0: Denmark's prime minister says the three governments will sign the agreement next week, but it still needs approval from Denmark and Greenland. Prime Minister Mark Carney says his government is focused on bringing costs down for Canadians and defending the country's sovereignty. Speaking to the Liberal caucus in Ottawa today, Carney says his government will manage spending as part of its fiscal plan.
1: We will maintain our fiscal advantage, manage spending, and optimize our balance sheet so we can maintain always our vital social programs. Pharmacare, healthcare, dental care, on which Canadians rely.
0: The Prime Minister says the government is now in a financial position to add new support for social programs and expand childcare, but didn't share specifics. Financial markets are increasingly pricing in bets that the Bank of Canada will hike its policy rate sooner than later. Odds of a quarter-point hike from the central bank at its decision next month are currently sitting at a coin flip. High oil prices are fueling fears that inflation could become a persistent thorn for the Bank of Canada. RBC's Claire Phan isn't convinced the central bank will be hiking in October.
2: As of this point, our forecast is though that they will hike in the first quarter of 2027 and not really in 2026. There's a lot of data that comes before the October meeting, including the BOS survey, including another round of labor market statistics and GDP as well, that could change some of that.
0: The Bank of Canada has held its policy rate steady at 2.25% for nearly a year as it gauges the impact of U.S. tariffs and the war in Iran. And Cuba is facing another nationwide blackout after its power grid collapsed Friday, leaving millions without electricity. The Ministry of Energy and Mines announced the outage, but didn't give a cause, saying officials had begun efforts to restore service. Nationwide blackouts have become increasingly common during the country's economic crisis. U.S. restrictions have limited Cuba's access to fuel and replacement parts. This is the Canadian Press. In sports, the Toronto Blue Jays start a three-game series with the Texas Rangers tonight in a battle of American League wildcard hopefuls. The two teams enter the series two games back of Cleveland for the third wildcard spot. The Hamilton Tiger Cats look to end a three-game losing streak when they host the Montreal Alouettes in CFL action tonight. Hamilton enters the game in third place of the East Division at 4-9 and in danger of missing the playoffs. The Alouettes lead the East at 10-3. The Calgary Flames have signed forward Brennan Othman to a one-year, two-way contract extension worth $975,000 U.S. at the NHL level. He had a goal and an assist in two games with the Flames last season after being acquired from the New York Rangers in March. And the Vancouver Rise have locked up their leading scorer, signing striker Jessica DiFilippo to an extension through 2027. Sporting director Stephanie Habe says the 25-year-old Canadian has developed into one of the league's top players. From the Canadian Press, I'm Hannah Stoles.
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4: Clear tonight with a low of 5 degrees. Tomorrow, sunshine with a high of 18. Clouds tomorrow night down to 8. Sunday, clouds, 30% chance of showers, high of 19. And Monday, more clouds with a high of 16.
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12: Our purpose in life is to move you forward in your life. It's intelligence for your life, and we also want to keep you alive. So be careful when your favorite artist releases a new album. I'm John Tesh, and according to Harvard Med School, on days when popular musicians release new albums, there is a spike in traffic fatalities. It may not be the music itself, but the drivers are trying to download the music while they're behind the wheel. So this study found that on the release days of the 10 most popular albums over a five-year span, music streaming numbers increased by 43%, and fatal traffic accidents increased by just over 15%. Now, correlation is not causation, as we're always saying, but if you're excited about new music, download it before you get in the car or leave it up to your passenger. Amen?
8: Intelligence for your life.
12: And just ahead, we're going to talk about FOPO. What is this? Well, if you've ever laughed at a joke you didn't get just to fit in, you've had it. It's fear of people's opinions. FOPO, and we'll get into it next.
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0: Well, look at this. It's not your imagination. It turns out hot weather really does make us less productive, even downright lazy. And there is a scientific reason for this. So hot weather literally slows our body down. According to the University of Alberta's Department of Psychology, the hotter the weather, the more energy it takes to regulate our internal temperature. That makes any activity seem more difficult. But high heat plus humidity, of course, you know that's the worst, because our bodies need to sweat to cool off. But when the humidity rises, our sweat doesn't evaporate as easily, so we feel hotter longer. That's when our backup cooling system kicks in, where blood vessels dilate to release the heat. It also leaves less oxygen and blood for our brain and muscles, and that, of course, leaves us foggy and lethargic. Now, here's the good news. After a couple of days of consistent hot weather, our body adapts by kicking our sweat glands into high gear so we cool off more quickly, more efficiently, and we begin to feel less sluggish. After 2 weeks in the heat, your body should be fully adjusted and then ready to be frozen to death in the wintertime. Sorry.
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1: From the National Newsroom of the Canadian Press, I'm Hannah Stoles. Prime Minister Mark Carney is heading to the UN next week as Canada looks to strengthen international partnerships during a period of growing global tensions. Carney will be in New York from Monday to Wednesday for the 81st General Assembly, but will not deliver Canada's main address. Carney will co-host an event with France and the UK on the two-state solution, a year after the three countries recognized an independent Palestinian state. Foreign Affairs Minister Anita Anand will deliver Canada's address, while officials say Carney could cross paths with U.S. officials, although no meetings are currently scheduled. Prime Minister Mark Carney says Canada is powerful, confident, and united, and is urging Liberal MPs to bring their best ideas to Parliament. Speaking to caucus in Ottawa today, Carney says the country has had a consequential few days.
2: The last 7 days, we've stood shoulder to shoulder with an ally. We've catalyzed record investment into our country. We've deepened our ties with Europe. It's a lot, but that was just the warm-up. We are going to carry this momentum into the House. This is a crucial session of the House of Commons.
1: The caucus meeting comes at the end of a fast-paced week for the Prime Minister that started with a two-day international investment summit in Toronto before his visits to France and England. Delegates at the Union of British Columbia Municipalities Convention in Vancouver introduced a resolution calling on Premier David Eby and his government to refrain from calling a snap election during the local government election period. Richmond City Councillor Alexa Liu introduced the resolution yesterday and says it passed almost unanimously because local leaders understand how overlapping elections could lead to lower voter turnout. She says the resolution was about asking Eby to respect the local election process.
3: It's not fair to the elected officials that are running. It's not fair to our election staff that's working really hard to ensure a clear, fair election happens. And it's not fair to the residents who are being asked to vote.
1: Eby spoke at the convention Friday, but when asked about an early provincial vote, he says he hasn't made any decisions yet. The Assembly of First Nations is planning a day of ceremony and prayer ahead of a historic meeting with Prime Minister Mark Carney and Canada's premiers. The First Nations First Ministers meeting is set for October 26th in Ottawa and will be the first gathering of its kind in decades. Another beluga that was part of a massive move of whales from Marineland has died.
4: Spain's L'Oceanographique Valencia says Jelly Bean died suddenly and unexpectedly on Friday. The European Aquarium took in Jelly Bean and another beluga named Cleopatra in late August from the shuttered theme park in Niagara Falls, Ontario. It comes after two other Marineland belugas, Pikachu and Rain, died after a move to Chicago's Shedd Aquarium within weeks of their arrival. Marineland had the largest collection of captive beluga whales in the world with 30 before the park was put up for sale in 2024 and closed after that summer. Don Mitchell, The Canadian Press.
1: This is The Canadian Press. In sports, the Toronto Blue Jays start a three-game series with the Texas Rangers tonight in a battle of American League wildcard hopefuls. The two teams enter the series two games back of Cleveland for the third wildcard spot. The Hamilton Tiger Cats look to end a three-game losing streak when they host the Montreal Alouettes in CFL action tonight. Hamilton enters the game in third place of the East Division at 4-9 and in danger of missing the playoffs. The Alouettes lead the East at 10-3. The Calgary Flames have signed forward Brennan Othman to a one-year, two-way contract extension worth $975,000 U.S. at the NHL level. He had a goal and an assist in two games with the Flames last season after being acquired from the New York Rangers in March. And the Vancouver Rise have locked up their leading scorer, signing striker Jessica DeFilippo to an extension through 2027. Sporting director Stephanie Habe says the 25-year-old Canadian has developed into one of the league's top players. From the Canadian Press, I'm Hannah Stoles.
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5: Clear tonight with a low of 5 degrees. Tomorrow, sunshine with a high of 18. Clouds tomorrow night down to 8. Sunday, clouds, 30% chance of showers, high of 19. And Monday, more clouds with a high of 16.
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15: Get ready for some decision-making intelligence here on the John Tesh Program. I hold in my hand three great ways to make your decisions with more confidence. First, you'll be happier with a decision if you make it between 9 and 11 a.m. Science tells us we're biologically primed to think more clearly and make more intelligent choices in the morning between 9 and 11. And then don't make a decision when you're hungry. We know that, right? Researchers found that subjects who skipped a meal were 50% more likely to make an irrational decision. Because when your mind is focused on acquiring food, it makes you want to acquire other things as well. And then stop thinking about your decision. Researchers found that thinking too hard about something actually can disrupt the balance of the two hemispheres of the brain, leading to poor decision-making. So if you're struggling with a decision, think about something else for a while, and then the answer should come to you.
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1: From the National Newsroom of the Canadian Press, I'm Hannah Stoles. U.S. President Donald Trump says he's reached a deal with Denmark to bolster U.S. military presence in Greenland. Denmark's prime minister says the agreement recognizes the sovereignty and territorial integrity of Greenland and Denmark. Allied military commanders will vote in Copenhagen, Denmark today to choose the next chair of NATO's military committee, and Canada's top soldier is in the running.
2: General Jenny Carignan is running against German General Carsten Brewer for the senior NATO position. It's an important prestige role, but doesn't come with the same clout as the alliance's most senior command role, Supreme Allied Commander Europe. Defense Minister David McGuinty says Carignan campaigned hard for the role and he has supported her.
3: I wrote letters to different ministers to suggest that she would be a fine candidate, and she is.
2: If she wins, Carignan will become the first woman ever to land the position. But McGuinty admits these elections are always hard fought. Kyle Duggan, The Canadian Press, Ottawa.
1: Canada's new alliance with Europe could open more opportunities for energy trade, but experts say that won't necessarily mean tankers carrying Canadian oil and gas across the Atlantic. Prime Minister Mark Carney discussed closer ties with the European Union during his visit to France this week, as Europe looks for more reliable sources of energy. Prime Minister Mark Carney addressed his Liberal caucus in Ottawa today as they prepare for the fall sitting in the House of Commons on Monday. Carney discussed his visit to the European Parliament during his address.
4: We launched the process for a new alliance with the European Union, an alliance for the future, and it's an alliance that's rooted in common values: freedom, solidarity, prosperity, sustainability. And it's one that's dedicated to strengthening our sovereignty.
1: Among the Liberals' first bills of the sitting will be legislation to enact a fuel extension tax that Carney announced on September 2nd. Metro Vancouver could face a full transit shutdown next week if unionized workers reject a tentative contract with Coast Mountain Bus Company. Union members will vote on Monday on the deal, which was reached last week with the help of a mediator after bargaining began in February. The union says a full strike would begin Wednesday at midnight. Workers have already rejected two tentative agreements and authorized strike action by a vote of more than 99%. And Buckingham Palace is responding to the new book from Princess Diana's brother. ABC's Lama Hassan in London.
5: In an interview with the BBC, Charles Spencer's standing by the unfavorable portrait of the king in his upcoming memoir, where he also alleges the then prince sounded giddily elated like a lottery winner immediately following Diana's death. Those claims drawing a rare and forceful rebuke from Buckingham Palace, in a statement suggesting Spencer's recollection of the episode has been clouded by time and fraternal grief.
1: Spencer also accuses Charles of saying they would all forget Princess Diana soon enough. This is the Canadian Press. In sports, the Toronto Blue Jays start a three-game series with the Texas Rangers tonight in a battle of American League wildcard hopefuls. The two teams enter the series two games back of Cleveland for the third wildcard spot. The Hamilton Tiger Cats look to end a three-game losing streak when they host the Montreal Alouettes in CFL action tonight. Hamilton enters the game in third place of the East Division at 4-9 and in danger of missing the playoffs. The Alouettes lead the East at 10-3. The Calgary Flames have signed forward Brennan Othman to a one-year, two-way contract extension worth $975,000 U.S. at the NHL level. He had a goal and an assist in two games with the Flames last season after being acquired from the New York Rangers in March. And the Vancouver Rise have locked up their leading scorer, signing striker Jessica DiFilippo to an extension through 2027. Sporting director Stephanie Habe says the 25-year-old Canadian has developed into one of the league's top players. From the Canadian Press, I'm Hannah Stoles.
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6: Clear tonight with a low of 5 degrees. Tomorrow, sunshine with a high of 18. Clouds tomorrow night down to 8. Sunday, clouds, 30% chance of showers, high of 19. And Monday, more clouds with a high of 16.
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14: Let's start you out with a challenging question. How old do you feel? My name is John Tesh with your Intelligence for Your Life. Do you feel your actual age or older or younger than you really are, known as your subjective age? Now, according to the journal Psychological Science, don't miss this, today's adults are the most likely in history to say they feel younger than they really are. For example, the average 60-year-old says they feel like they're still 50. It's partly because we're living longer. We're living healthier lives than at any other time in history because of medical advancements. We're also delaying the typical markers or milestones of age, like the age at which we graduate from college, get married, have kids, even retire. And feeling younger than your actual age is a good thing. It's strongly associated with feeling happier, having more life satisfaction, and even maintaining more gray matter as you age. It's being hailed as the, quote, subjective rejuvenation effect. Feeling young can potentially lower your risk for ever developing dementia.
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14: And coming up, did you know that 1 out of 5 strokes may actually happen while you're asleep? Coming up, I'm going to tell you what to check for first thing in the morning. It's Intelligence for Your Health, and it's next.
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Okay, parents and grandparents, here's a question that needs some serious consideration. Is your child in the stroller really safe? The statistics don't lie here. Babies are being injured now at a surprising rate, and this comes from new research from Nationwide Children's Hospital. After reviewing 20 years' worth of data, they found that kids age 5 and under were being treated in emergency rooms for injuries that occurred while in a stroller or carrier at a rate of 2 per hour, every day. And although most injuries were cuts and scrapes, 1/3 were serious, like traumatic brain injuries or concussions.

0: And over the last 20 years, stroller-related traumatic brain injuries and concussions have doubled, and carrier-related brain injuries and concussions have tripled. Most often, the baby had fallen out of the stroller or carrier, or it had tipped over. What's going on? Why have these incidents doubled and tripled? The researchers aren't sure, but they say it isn't because strollers and carriers are more dangerous. If anything, they're safer and they're tested more rigorously. The issue appears to be that babies and young kids are kept in strollers and carriers for longer periods of time today and until they're older. You see more 4- and 5-year-olds in strollers now than ever before. And the stroller may not be equipped to handle a larger child.
1: Intelligence for your life.
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1: All right, let's talk memory here on the program. Here's the latest, Gib, on learning something new. At the University of Lyon in France, where it's usually a finish line for the Tour de France, adults studied 16 foreign words, right? Then they went over back over them a second time, some after a full night's sleep and some the same day. Turns out the sleepers needed half as many tries to nail all 16 of these foreign words. They were still ahead 6 months later. Sleeping between the two sessions did the sort of filing for us.
2: This is that thing, you know, the night before you, before an important presentation or exam, review your notes and then go to bed. The sleep, we know now. We used to think, oh, we don't really need sleep. Nope, doctors don't know why we need sleep. We know that we perform better when we get a good night's sleep. We know that our memory works better when we get a good night's sleep. Our emotions are better. There are so many reasons why. So if you're not getting a good night's sleep, you're not optimizing your performance. You need to make sure that you're doing that. And if you are waiting to get ready for a test, the cramming thing, it doesn't work. You've got to give yourself that whole night's sleep.
1: Amen.
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1: From the national newsroom of the Canadian Press, I'm Hannah Stoles. Prime Minister Mark Carney is set to attend the United Nations Assembly in New York next week. Senior government officials say the Prime Minister will meet with world and business leaders to take part in UN events. Carney will co-host with France and the United Kingdom an event on the two-state solution, 1 year after the three countries recognized an independent Palestinian state at the General Assembly. Prime Minister Mark Carney spoke to the Liberal Caucus in Ottawa today. Carney welcomed its three newest members as they prepare for the fall sitting of the House of Commons on Monday.
2: Three outstanding individuals. Daniel Gauvais.
3: Tanvir Shahnawaz. And the other guy. Braden Cayley. Ridings in three different parts of this great country. Exceptional results, honored by more than 50% of the vote in each of those ridings.
1: Prime Minister says Canada is powerful, confident, and united, as he urged his MPs to bring the best ideas to Parliament. Ottawa is considering legal changes to improve labor relations. Jobs Minister Patty Hajdu's department held months of consultations with unions, employers, and other stakeholders over the spring and summer about the state of the Canada Labor Code. She says what they heard was that Canada needs a stronger labor regime to foster better relationships between workers and employers.
4: I can stand here and say that we will never interfere with a worker's right to bargain or to strike, but that we do all agree that there are circumstances where better tools are needed to both foster relationships and employer-union relationships that are struggling, and to also help resolve resolutions in a way that is leads to longer-term industrial peace.
1: The minister would not say whether legislation to change the Canada Labour Code would come in the fall session of Parliament. A code of ethics has been updated to clarify how doctors in Canada are expected to address racism and discrimination in healthcare. Canadian Press reporter Don Mitchell has details.
5: The organization representing Canada's physicians says new reforms are part of its Reconciliation Action Plan to address racism and discrimination in healthcare. The Canadian Medical Association says its clearer guidance on providing culturally safe and equitable care respecting Indigenous knowledge.
1: The CMA has apologized for the role it and the medical profession played in past and ongoing harms to Indigenous peoples, citing forced medical experimentation, forced sterilization, and child apprehensions. Paramount has won U.S. regulatory approval for sovereign wealth funds from Saudi Arabia, Qatar, and the United Arab Emirates to hold a large indirect stake in a potential merger with Warner Bros. Discovery. The FCC approved the foreign investors holding up to 100% of the combined company's indirect equity, but no voting rights. This is the Canadian Press. In sports, the Indiana Fever managed a 103-85 win against the Toronto Tempo. It was a fifth straight loss and 17th in the last 18 for Toronto. Félix Auger-Aliassime did not disappoint in his Quebec City homecoming, defeating Frenchman Quentin Alice to give Canada a 2-0 lead in its best-of-five Davis Cup second-round tie against France. Canada's men's volleyball team moved a win away from qualification for the 2028 Los Angeles Olympics with a 3-0 win over Mexico in a qualifying tournament Friday. Canada will face Cuba on Saturday for an Olympic berth. And the Ontario Human Rights Tribunal won't order Cycling Canada to enter a women's pursuit team in October's World Track Championship, but they did leave the door open for a hearing to determine whether there's been discrimination. Cycling Canada intends to enter a men's pursuit team in the World Championship in Shanghai, which is the first qualifier for countries for the 2028 Olympic Games, but not a women's team. From the Canadian Press, I'm Hannah Stoles.
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6: Clear tonight with a low of 5 degrees. Tomorrow, sunshine with a high of 18. Clouds tomorrow night down to 8. Sunday, clouds, 30% chance of showers, high of 19. And Monday, more clouds with a high of 16.
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11: It's time for some wedding news here on the Intelligence Fair Live broadcast. I'm John Teschen. Are you getting married and planning to give wedding favors to guests? Do you know somebody in this situation? Well, a recent survey found edible items are most popular, while gifts like reusable tote bags, wine bottle stoppers, and custom luggage tags are nice. Most wedding favors end up in a drawer or being thrown away. So, here are some of the top wedding favors, according to guests who have been to six or more recent weddings, in no particular order. Customized cookies with something wedding-related in the icing, like the couple's initials. I've seen this. Treats from a local store, like gourmet popcorn. How about small bags of coffee beans or ground coffee from a local roaster? Those have been popular. Small jars of local honey or jam, or a gift of something fun and useful like $2 scratch-off lottery tickets with a penny for scratching. My favorite. The latest on wedding favors.
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0: Let's spend a moment together and talk about our wallets, shall we? You know, when you go to the store just for milk, but you end up with milk and cereal, a candy bar, a magazine, a new spatula, you're not alone. This is a big thing. According to research in the Journal of Marketing, the longer we're in a store, the greater the likelihood we'll make at least one unplanned purchase. And here's why, if you want to know. First, there's something known as willpower depletion. Studies show that the longer we're in a store, the more things we see to tempt us. And every time we tell ourselves no, it depletes our willpower. So if we run out of willpower before we run out of aisles, we'll give in. Another reason we walk out of the store with things we never intended to buy, it's something psychologists call queuing. That's when an unplanned purchase triggers us to buy something else that's unplanned. Luckily, the fix here is simple. Simply make a list and set your maximum budget before you walk into the store. The list will keep you focused so you can get in and get out quickly before your willpower starts to fail. And research has shown that shoppers with the most precise budgets, they are the least likely to allow one purchase to cue another.
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1: All right, Kim Gerard, let's talk about our memory, shall we? Mine's shot. Let's see how yours is. Researchers at Saarland University in Germany, they wanted to do a test, and they had people learn a set of word pairs. Ooh. Then either watch a TV show or take a 20 to 30 minute nap. I would always go for the nap, of course. Why? Because the nappers, they remembered five times as much. During a short nap, the brain fires off little bursts of activity. That's it, moving the new information into long-term storage. So we learn something that we need to keep, and then we take a nap to cement it.
2: I mean, look, you want to apply this to your life? This is why I always say that we are not bored enough. Right, we are constantly putting screens in front of our face. So yeah, they used a TV show, but it could be anything. It could be scrolling Instagram. I mean, I find that if I have my phone in my hand, my memory gets significantly worse. And it's not just looking stuff up because I can't, you know, instead of retrieving it, which we've also talked about being really good for your memory. It's the fact that I'm constantly distracting my brain, being bored, being quiet, napping. These things actually allow your brain to process the information it's already received. Your memory will get better. You need to be bored more. You need to just watch paint dry and let your brain process.
1: It's also why cramming doesn't work.
2: Exactly. Because you need to sleep on it.
0: CJBQ.

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1: From the National Newsroom of the Canadian Press, I'm Hannah Stolz. Prime Minister Mark Carney says his government will introduce what he calls the Safe Social Media Act this fall. Speaking to the Liberal caucus in Ottawa, Carney says his government is working to protect young people online.
2: We are safeguarding the digital world so our young people can be free and safe when they're navigating it. And we'll fight for Canada to lead the world in building the smart, safe digital tools of the next decade, including in AI.
1: The Prime Minister says growing concerns about online harms affecting children show the current system isn't working and that stronger action is needed beyond what tech companies are doing. British Columbia Premier David Eby says the province is pausing a planned expansion of the provincial sales tax. The province is introducing a $90 million support package for businesses and directing BC Ferries to build its vessels in the province in response to the trade war with the United States. He also renewed the province's commitment to not stock or sell alcohol from the United States until there's a fair agreement in the U.S. for its forestry sector. Coalition's Avenir Quebec leader, Christine Fréchette, met with Montreal's mayor after the discovery of a one-year-old child at a homeless encampment. Fréchette announced a list of promises aimed at municipalities ahead of the meeting with Mayor Sayora Martinez-Ferrada, like the creation of a $250 million emergency fund for the homeless. Parliamentary elections in Russia are underway and will run through the weekend, but the main opposition group that has been vocal about the war in Ukraine has been barred from running candidates in the election. More from ABC's Patrick Riebel.
3: The thing about elections under Vladimir Putin is we know exactly what to expect. All real opposition parties are banned and the vote will be tightly controlled. Any public dissent risks arrests, and it means that Vladimir Putin's ruling party, United Russia, will extend its 23-year rule. But what is interesting about these elections is that the Kremlin appears to be concerned that they could have revealed the growing anti-war sentiment among ordinary Russians.
1: The election follows a summer of Ukraine's long-range drone strikes on oil refineries that triggered a widespread fuel crisis. The partner of a woman who died while waiting for surgery to fix her broken ankle says he welcomes an investigation into what happened. The Saskatchewan Health Authority says it's doing an internal review into Kirsten Hankey's death. Her partner, Morgan Kirby, says her surgery was postponed and she later died in hospital after blood clots caused by her ankle got into her lungs.
4: The way I'm coping with this is fighting for her. It's the only thing I can do. I wake up, I'm alone. I go to bed, I'm alone. I don't have my person anymore.
1: The 30-year-old had badly broken her ankle when she tripped on the front step outside her home to get a parcel. This is the Canadian Press. In sports, the Indiana Fever managed a 103-85 win against the Toronto Tempo. It was a fifth straight loss and 17th in the last 18 for Toronto. Félix Auger-Aliassime did not disappoint in his Quebec City homecoming, defeating Frenchman Quentin Alice to give Canada a 2-0 lead in its best-of-five Davis Cup second-round tie against France. Canada's men's volleyball team moved a win away from qualification for the 2028 Los Angeles Olympics with a 3-0 win over Mexico in a qualifying tournament Friday. Canada will face Cuba on Saturday for an Olympic berth. And the Ontario Human Rights Tribunal won't order Cycling Canada to enter a women's pursuit team in October's World Track Championship, but they did leave the door open for a hearing to determine whether there's been discrimination. Cycling Canada intends to enter a men's pursuit team in the World Championship in Shanghai, which is the first qualifier for countries for the 2028 Olympic Games, but not a women's team. From the Canadian Press, I'm Hannah Stolz.
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1: From the National Newsroom of the Canadian Press, I'm Hannah Stoles. Prime Minister Mark Carney will attend the upcoming United Nations General Assembly in New York next week as geopolitical instability, war, and U.S. efforts to dismantle the multilateral global order loom over the event.
2: Carney won't give a speech in front of the 81st session of the United Nations General Assembly while in New York City from Monday to Wednesday. Foreign Affairs Minister Anita Anand is sent to deliver a speech later during the General Assembly. Senior government officials say Carney will participate in a roundtable discussion on strengthening multilateral contributions as the UN continues to tackle massive reformation efforts. Carney will also co-host with France and the United Kingdom an event on the two-state solution, 1 year after the three countries recognized the independent Palestinian state at the General Assembly. John Kennedy, The Canadian Press.
1: Peter Miliband says his team of eight former BC Conservative MLAs are focused on holding Premier David Eby to account ahead of a possible early election call. Miliband, who now leads Centre BC, says half of British Columbians feel like they don't have a party they can vote for.
3: Historically, the only way you form government is do exactly what we're doing. You bring together a broad range of viewpoints, skills and experiences from across the province, and you form a coalition of people that want to see fiscal responsibility, want to see safe streets, want to see good health care, want to see good outcomes in K-12 education, and you focus on those major issues of the day.
1: Centre BC now has enough MLAs to be the official third party in the legislature. Metro Vancouver could face a full transit shutdown next week if unionized workers reject a tentative contract with Coast Mountain Bus Company. Union members will vote on Monday on the deal, which was reached last week with the help of a mediator after bargaining began in February. The union says a full strike would begin Wednesday at midnight, shutting down bus and sea bus services across Metro Vancouver. Workers have already rejected two tentative agreements and authorized strike action by a vote of more than 99%. In Massachusetts, no word yet on whether Lindsay Clancy will be retried for the killings of her three young children, which her attorneys say was caused by postpartum psychosis. ABC News legal contributor Bernadard Villalona expects a retrial.
4: Worst comes to worst, then she's found not guilty due to lack of criminal responsibility, and we're at where the defense wanted to go in the first place. So I think this is just going to be another trial. So we're going to see this play out all over again.
1: The holdout juror in Clancy's mistrial now says he's in hiding after speaking out. And the longtime chief executive of the Council of Fashion Designers of America announced he's resigning. This comes days after Stephen Kolb was filmed physically restraining two PETA protesters during an altercation at a New York runway show. He's stepping down after two decades leading the council, which is known as the fashion industry's main trade organization. This is the Canadian Press. In sports, the Indiana Fever managed a 103-85 win against the Toronto Tempo. It was a fifth straight loss and 17th in the last 18 for Toronto. Félix Auger-Aliassime did not disappoint in his Quebec City homecoming, defeating Frenchman Quentin Alice to give Canada a 2-0 lead in its best-of-five Davis Cup second-round tie against France. Canada's men's volleyball team moved a win away from qualification for the 2028 Los Angeles Olympics with a 3-0 win over Mexico in a qualifying tournament Friday. Canada will face Cuba on Saturday for an Olympic berth. And the Ontario Human Rights Tribunal won't order Cycling Canada to enter a women's pursuit team in October's World Track Championship, but they did leave the door open for a hearing to determine whether there's been discrimination. Cycling Canada intends to enter a men's pursuit team in the World Championship in Shanghai, which is the first qualifier for countries for the 2028 Olympic Games, but not a women's team. From the Canadian Press, I'm Hannah Stoles.
0: Quinny's most trusted name in news is 800 CJBQ. 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
5: 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And now here's your host, Terry Hurd.
6: Ah, Hello and welcome to the show. So great to be back with you here as we head into the blue once again with the very best in bluegrass and a very special edition of the broadcast at that. My guest today is an 8-time IBMA Female Vocalist of the Year. She's a Grammy Award winner, according to my math, and correct me if I'm wrong, over 40 albums released to date, some 80 Spigma Awards over her lifetime achievement, and a future Hall of Famer, the Queen of Bluegrass, Rhonda Vincent. Welcome to the show.
7: Well, thanks, Terry. Wow, what an introduction. That's so nice.
6: Well, if I did the full introduction, we wouldn't have time to talk. So I did the short version, but it's impressive. It's impressive.
7: Thank you.
6: And it's so nice to see you. We don't get together often enough, but we have a long history of friendship and songwriting and good things in bluegrass together. And we're going to share some of that today. But most importantly, we're going to celebrate a brand new album.
7: I'm so excited. New music. It's been a couple of years and been working on this so intently for the last few months, and I'm so glad it's finally released. Released on August the 19th of 2026, whenever you're listening to this. But anyway, and it's called A Possibility, and it's the title track, and I wrote that and have a very special guest on there.
6: You wrote a couple of originals on this album. We'll get to those in a minute. But you were telling me this project actually started back around April, right?
7: Yeah, intently recording. And, you know, we talked about it and working on the songs. Started in April and just methodically finding the timeline in between touring, which is that's the difficulty and challenge, is because we did 84 Christmas shows at Silver Dollar City in December 2025. In 30 days. And so we came in January. It's like, I just need to breathe and rest. And so we rested up for the first quarter, and then we started back on the road. And then it's like we started this project. So my life has been very intense for the last few months, trying to get the project done and mixing everything else into that and being on the Grand Ole Opry.
6: See, I remember back when you used to take Decembers off, but that's kind of a long distant memory at this point in time.
7: Now it's like, book it up. Let's play. Yeah. I found out I love doing Christmas shows.
6: Yeah.
7: And so, yes. Okay. And so it's a respite from the normal songs from the rest of the year. So it brings in a freshness. Hey, we're doing new songs, the Christmas songs. And Christmas songs are challenging within themselves.
6: So. They are. Well, I want to talk to you a little bit about the Opry membership. I also want to talk to you about performing at Carnegie Hall. But we need to get to one of the songs on this project. We're going to do a full track by track, folks. This is a full hour of time with the Queen of Bluegrass, and you're going to love this project. I know you are. So let's talk about the kickoff track. This album has 12 songs overall, and the opening track here is called Far Away From Home. It's written by Byron Hill and Dennis White. Tell me about it.
7: I was in the middle of working on the project, and Byron has sent music. He's written songs Till They Came Home. He wrote that with Mike Deakel. So I've recorded his songs before, and on almost a regular basis, he sends me songs, no matter whether I'm recording or not, and I love that. Well, this one happened to come in. The timing of it was perfect. I was in the midst of the project. I heard it. It's always difficult to find an up-tempo song, but this one was different. I felt that it is to left of center of what I normally do, and I was so intrigued by it. And listened to it, and I immediately emailed him back. I said, I love this. Will you hold this for me? This was a very unique song for me. Justin Jenkins came and did the Opry with us, and he ended up playing the banjo on this. And love his banjo work. He's one of my favorites. And so it features Justin Jenkins. Jake Stargell, you know, when we were talking about, I produced this album, co-producer with Adam Haynes, who is in my band, Fiddle Player. He engineered a lot of the last project and mixed it. So this time, it was a way different kind of thing. But anyway, love the song. Listen to it. It's different. Called Far Away From Home.
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0: That's my special guest, Rhonda Vincent, here on Into the Blue, music from the brand new album, A Possibility. And that's called Any Other Color Than Blue. What a great song. How'd you find that one?
1: Well, I think this, I haven't asked him for sure. This one kind of came in a backwards sort of way. Adam Haynes had that song. Adam's done demos for Pat Piggott. Okay. And Pat asked him to do a demo on that song and ask him, I guess, if I would sing it. So perhaps it was a way to get me to hear the song.
0: Uh-huh.
1: And so he said, Adam said, Pat sent a song and he was wondering if you would sing on the demo. Listen to the song. I was like, forget the demo. I love this song and record because it was so different. Once again, These are all different, coming from different places, and they just seem so unique. And I just love them. Anyway, sang it and then finding the musicians. Once again, I produced this with Adam, co-producing it with Adam Haynes, my fiddle player, and he had different ideas than I would have never ever came up with. And so he said, you know what? What if we got Ronnie McCurry to play? Because we would talk about each song and who should sing or who should play. And I love that he had different ideas I would probably never think of, maybe, you know, because I thought I would play the mandolin on this. And then when he said Ronnie McCurry, and let me tell you, I had never been in the studio with Ronnie McCurry.
0: Really?
1: But
0: all
1: never
0: these years?
1: Record all
0: Certainly
1: these years
0: on stage with
1: on
0: him.
1: Stage been yeah. around him, but he is such a master in the studio. He listened, and he came in, and instead of just getting behind the microphone and playing it, he came in the studio and he listened, and he started playing pieces of it. Adam grabbed the fiddle, and they started working out these parts together. And that would work. This is before it was ever recorded, and I love that. He probably studied this song for an hour because he walked in and had never heard it. And I love what he did on this. And now I'm going to have him teach me how to play it because I'm the one. Because we were going to do this on stage. I'm like, Ronnie, what did you play? I'm going to need a lesson from Ronnie McCurry, so he's going to show me how to play it, I guess. But Ronnie's playing mandolin on it, and Ron Stewart is playing banjo on this.
0: You've got a great host of different players on this project, and that's just one perfect example.
1: Brian Sutton is playing guitar. Yeah. It is so fun having all of these guys. And then we got Kelsey Harrigal.
0: Oh.
1: Kelsey, and I thought she had, I wanted a female singer because it's high, but also in a low register. And I'm like, I thought of Kelsey. And so she's joining me to sing. There's a lot of duets. This could almost have been an all duet project because there's several duets on here. I think four in total. But anyway, Kelsey Harrigal from Flat Lonesome is singing with me, world-class musicians, award-winning musicians, Ron Stewart, Ronnie McCurry, Brian Sutton, just playing on it with me. And so I hope that you love it. It's kind of unique. And I forgot to tell you, I've designed a dance to go with this.
0: Really?
1: Maybe we can do a video and show everybody, because I want everybody to be doing
0: well,
1: the dance.
0: I think we should be you and your band, not we as in you and me.
1: I
0: got into radio to keep from driving people out of the room by trying to play the banjo, so that would
1: Dancing's
0: be counter to my mission here. We're going to take a short break. We'll be right back with the title track to the brand new album, A Possibility.
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0: title track to the brand new album, A Possibility, the Queen of Bluegrass, Rhonda Vincent. Together with Adam Haynes, Aaron McDerris, Josh Williams, a former member
1: yes.
0: of the band and a good friend, and Dan Tominski, your guest vocalist on that one.
1: And playing guitar.
0: Oh, man.
1: Yeah.
0: So how'd that all work out?
1: Well, I wrote the song unexpectedly, getting ready to leave on a trip, and I look up and I see it ends up being about the stars. I was talking to the stars and like, could think they could send a message. And anyway, I got on the bus as we took off and I wrote this song out. I wrote it very quickly and recorded it on my phone so I would have it. Once again, it was like, who should sing on this? And Adam said, I hear Dan Tominski. I said, really? He goes, and I thought, does he, you know, he goes, I think he should sing it all the way through with you. And then when he got there, I texted him and said, hey, could you bring your guitar? It's like, man, to have his guitar style on there too. And then when Josh came in to play the mandolin, I think he was kind of channeling Dan.
0: Yeah.
1: So it's, you know what's fun is having everyone, before you even see the liner notes or the booklet that goes with this,
0: yes.
1: see if you can guess who's playing on which track. And my own band member said, we don't know. Because,
0: yeah.
1: you know, we haven't really talked about who's playing on it. So maybe you want to, as we go through these songs, see if you can guess who's playing on which track.
0: Well, I would not have guessed that was Tominski doing harmony.
1: I mean,
0: it was blended so beautifully.
1: Oh.
0: It just was perfect. His voice has the right timbre.
1: I thought so.
0: I'd like to hear more stuff in the future with the two of you.
1: Okay, Dan, you heard him.
0: Yeah, there it is. So let's get into this next track. Thank you for dreaming of me. And there's a great story behind this.
1: Oh,
0: one.
1: My goodness. This song came through Snapchat.
0: Okay.
1: And I'm friends with Frank Poindexter, and he sent it through Snapchat, and he said his brother, Harden Poindexter Jr., wrote it.
0: Okay.
1: He wrote his, and Frank, is, I mean, Harden is 90 years young.
0: Wow.
1: And he wrote this song 25 years ago. I heard it, I thought, I just started singing it. I'm like, I feel like he wrote this for me, though he didn't. Loved it so, and it only had one verse, and I Snapchatted him right back, and I said, hey, do you think you could add a second verse? Well, Frank ended up, I bet it wasn't 30 minutes or so, he wrote the second verse to it. So brothers wrote, Frank and Harden wrote this. They have a tie to Tony Rice. They're family
0: relatives.
1: Yeah, there are. I believe that's Tony's uncles.
0: Okay.
1: And anyway, so they wrote the song. I loved it. I recorded it. The harmonies by my brother Darren and Zach Arnold, and I thought that just worked so well. I cannot wait to start performing this. So this is like one of those songs that I just feel was, I love it so much.
0: Well, let's get into it. Also features Adam Haynes on fiddle, Aaron McDerris on the five string, and Rhonda doing the mandolin work. Here it is. Thank you for dreaming of me. On CJ.

0: Ah, that one just feels right, doesn't it? The Scenic Route, written by Avery Kern. My special guest, Rhonda Vincent. I know there's a story behind
1: this.
0: Oh,
1: boy, is there. Avery asked me to sing on her cut of that. She wrote that literally the night before she went into the studio. They asked me to sing on it and play on her version of it. And when I heard it, I loved it. I said, oh, man, can I steal this song? I love this song.
0: Oh, anyway, I bet she said no.
1: She said, you know what, you can borrow it. And so I'm singing on her version, and I'm playing on her version, and she's singing on mine.
0: Along with her
1: producer, Justine Blazer.
0: Okay.
1: And Justine is an amazing engineer here. And Justine, she mixed my album in Dolby Atmos, in immersive. She did an immersive mix on this. So if you go to there's only special sites, I think Tidal, Amazon, and Apple have

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0: That's a Carl Goodman original here on Into the Blue, the Lonesome Heartsick Blues. Rhonda Vincent, of course, front and center on that one, together with Zach Arnold, Adam Haynes, and Aaron McDerris driving the five. And boy, does he ever drive the five. One of my favorite banjo players of all time. I love that song. It just has, it's fun because it's kind of got these sad lyrics, but you can't be sad when you're hearing it. It's like Steve Martin making jokes about you can't play a sad song with a banjo.
1: That's right? True. That's very true. Yeah. So Carl's from Canada, and I got that. Ray Legere actually gave Adam a thumb drive when we played in Rogersville, New Brunswick, Canada.
0: Okay.
1: And I actually recorded two other songs that were supposed to have been on this album. Ran out of time. They're already in the can. The next project. Hopefully they'll be, because I had recorded three Carl Goodman songs. And so thank you, Ray, for giving us. And finding those up tempo or those fun songs, and this seemed to fit.

0: really well in the project. And I don't know if you noticed, go back, maybe go get the project and listen. I thought I threw in a little Mac Wiseman-isms in one of the verses. Did you catch that?
1: Well, you know,
0: I said, I think I just thanked Mac Wiseman.
1: I'm a huge fan of Mac's. In fact, I have a painting right behind me here that Tom T. Hall did of Mac Wiseman.
0: Oh, I love that.
1: And gave me that before his passing.
0: That's awesome.
1: So it's a treasured item in the studio here. If you ever make it to the Bluegrass Radio Studio, look for that image. Gosh, there's so much I want to talk to you about, and we're running out of time, but we've got one here that you co-authored with Adam. This is the second original that you've done on here that I just have to feature. It's called Vesper Thompson.
0: Vesper Thompson was my great-grandfather.
1: Really?
0: Yeah, so this is a kind of a true-to-life story, and I don't know if I should reveal the real part of this, but anyway, it was my great grandpa. I remember he passed when I was 8. We have pictures with him. He's my mother's grandfather, and now you know I get to tell my grandkids, "This is your great great great grandfather."
1: Yeah.
0: Great great great. I guess great great great great. Well, I don't know.
1: Just put a 9 at the end of it. Yeah.
0: So the true story is that he kicked his wife out.
1: Oh dear.
0: It says she took off in the night. I don't know if she took off in the night, but just to make this, it's like I didn't really think people would have empathy for Vesper if they knew he'd kicked him out. So I didn't write it that way, just that she left. They had 2 children, and then Aladina, and that's part is true. He worked for the mine. It was actually in Novinger, not Queen City, but Queen City's near where I am. So his boss sent Aladina, his daughter, to go help out Vesper. And
1: Aladina, that's a name from the ages. I mean,
0: I never heard that either. And anyway, Aladina and Vesper, she went to help him out. She's supposed to be going back home, but she obviously stayed. And 6 children later, they ended up with 8 children. She and Aladina and Vesper had 6 children. My grandpa Charlie, my mom's dad, is one of those children.
1: Well, this is near and dear to your heart, and we're going to listen to it right now, and you can sort out the lyrics.
0: That's right.
1: If you can just pull your ears far enough away from the incredible instrumentation that is.
0: Ooh.
1: Here it is, Rhonda Vincent with Vesper Thompson on 800 CJ.

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1: There's a good chance you know someone who lives with multiple sclerosis because Canada has the highest rate of MS in the world. 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

0: In the long black Lincoln dream, Jim Rushing. Herb McCullough wrote that song. And speaking of dreams, Rhonda, well, you had one really big dream come true this year, where you got to perform at Carnegie Hall.
1: I did. March 20th of 2026, another dream came true. My dad always said, how do you get to Carnegie Hall? Practice, practice, practice. I initially wrote the Opry, and I said, I see your, because in 2025, the Opry celebrated 100 years of the Opry. They took the show to London. I saw they were going to Carnegie Hall, wrote them a note, and I said, it'd be my dream to be a member of the Opry, my dream come true. I would love to perform at Carnegie Hall. And they wrote back right away, and they said, I know there's a long list of people. And they said, yeah, there's a long list of people.
0: That was your answer.
1: I'm like, oh, no, I'm not going to get to do this. Anyway, I got to ring the bell at the New York Stock Exchange October 22nd of 2026, where they also invited me to come back to New York City and perform at Carnegie Hall.
0: You mean 2025.
1: Yeah, 2025, I rang the bell at the New York Stock Exchange. And then they said, we invite you to perform at Carnegie Hall. It was March 20th of 2026. I walked out alone with my lower mandolin, and I kicked off the show just with a phrase of Blue Moon of Kentucky. It was amazing to a full house at Carnegie Hall.
0: Another bucket list item.
1: Amen.
0: Crossed off.
1: Thank you, Lord.
0: Rhonda, we are out of time, so I don't have time to set up this new track, so we're just going to get into it, and we're just going to have to do this again.
1: Okay.
0: Okay.
1: Come, just check out a possibility. That's all we want you to do.
0: RhondaVincent.com is where you'll find all of that, and we're going to cue this one right now. A beautiful song co-authored by Willie Nelson and Buddy Cannon called Something You Get Through.
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1: From the National Newsroom of the Canadian Press, I'm David Augustine. Prime Minister Mark Carney will co-host an event at the UN General Assembly next week with France and the United Kingdom. The countries will focus on the two-state solution 1 year after they recognized an independent Palestinian state. Carney will also take part in an OceanEye International Alliance event to secure sustained investment in open ocean data and a roundtable discussion on strengthening multilateral collaboration. A news release says Carney will work with partners to help build a more effective United Nations that is better equipped to deliver on its core priorities of peace and security, development, and human rights. Centre BC will become the third largest party in the province's legislature after 8 former BC Conservative legislators announced they would join. Former Finance Minister Peter Miliband has become its leader. Friday's announcement came hours after ongoing upheaval within the Conservatives saw 3 legislators expelled from caucus. Their departures bring the losses to 12 for the official opposition caucus since Carolyn Findlay took over as leader in May. Delegates at the Union of British Columbia Municipalities Convention in Vancouver introduced a resolution calling on Premier David Eby and his government to refrain from calling a snap provincial election during the local government election period. Richmond City Councillor Alex Liu introduced the resolution yesterday and says it passed almost unanimously because local leaders understand how overlapping elections could lead to lower voter turnout. She says the resolution was about asking Eby to respect the local election process.
2: It's not fair to the elected officials that are running. It's not fair to our election staff that's working really hard to ensure a clear, fair election happens. And it's not fair to the residents who are being asked to vote.
1: Eby spoke at the convention on Friday, but when asked about an early provincial vote, he said he hasn't made any decisions yet. Well, Jobs Minister Patty Hajdu says Ottawa will not interfere with workers' rights to strike as it considers changes to Canada's labor laws. A federal review found unions and employers divided over how much power the government should have to intervene in labor disputes. Hajdu says the goal is to give both sides better tools for resolving disputes, including greater use of federal mediation services. She also announced a program starting early next year that will give young Canadians up to 4 months of paid experience in the skilled trades, backed by $880 million in federal funding. The Saskatchewan Health Authority has launched an investigation into the death of a Saskatoon woman who is waiting for surgery to fix her broken ankle. The authority says it will be speaking with Kirsten Hankey's family as part of a formal internal review. Hankey's partner, Morgan Kirby, says her death was avoidable.
3: It's obvious in the situation at hand that it should absolutely be reviewed. There's no question it should.
1: Kirby says Hankey's surgery was postponed and she later died in hospital after blood clots caused by her ankle got into her lungs. This is the Canadian Press. In sports, Kelsey Mitchell scored 33 points to set a WNBA single-season scoring record, and Caitlin Clark added 28 points with 14 assists to lead the Indiana Fever to a 103-85 win against the Toronto Tempo. Mitchell finished the game with 1,034 points on the season, passing Asia Wilson's 1,021 set in 2024 for the Las Vegas Aces. Félix Auger-Aliassime did not disappoint in his Quebec City homecoming, defeating his French opponent 7-6, 4-6, 6-3 to give Canada a 2-0 lead in its best-of-five Davis Cup second round tie against France at the Vitron Center. Auger-Aliassime hit 11 aces on his way to victory in front of 10,000 mostly partisan fans in the Quebec capital. Rookie shortstop Connor Griffin had 4 hits, Brandon Lau hit his 32nd homer, and the Pittsburgh Pirates surged past the Kansas City Royals 8-5. Pittsburgh churned out 15 hits against Kansas City to overcome an early 4-run deficit to move back to .500 in its bid for the franchise's first winning season since 2018. From the Canadian Press, I'm David Augustine.
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1: You might look at a cannabis edible and think, oh, how cute. 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How did these get through my sleeves?
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1: From the National Newsroom of the Canadian Press, I'm David Augustine. Prime Minister Mark Carney will attend the upcoming United Nations General Assembly in New York next week as geopolitical instability, war, and U.S. efforts to dismantle the multilateral global order loom over the event.
2: Carney won't give a speech in front of the 81st session of the United Nations General Assembly while in New York City from Monday to Wednesday. Foreign Affairs Minister Anita Anand is set to deliver a speech later during the General Assembly. Senior government officials say Carney will participate in a roundtable discussion on strengthening multilateral contributions as the U.N. continues to tackle massive reformation efforts. Carney will also co-host with France and the United Kingdom an event on the two-state solution, 1 year after the three countries recognized the independent Palestinian state at the General Assembly. John Kennedy, the Canadian Press.
1: The Assembly of First Nations is planning a day of ceremony and prayer ahead of a historic meeting with Prime Minister Carney and Canada's premiers. The First Nations First Ministers meeting is set for October 26th in Ottawa and will be the first gathering of its kind in decades. National Chief Cindy Woodhouse Nipinak says First Nations leaders want to bring their own cultural practices to the meeting, while the AFN is working with elders to plan the ceremony and arrange a youth delegation. BC Premier David Eby says he's not calling an election, but wouldn't commit to waiting until after next month's municipal elections. Talking to reporters at the Union of BC Municipalities Convention, Eby said there are two choices for voters in the province: the NDP, that is focused on building the province, and the Conservatives, focused on culture wars and infighting.
3: They want to take us down a road of toxic politics and infighting and culture wars. We want to build up the province, and I don't think it's ever a bad idea to ask British Columbians, especially at a moment like this, about which direction we should be going. I don't have an announcement about an election today, but there are absolutely crucial issues right now in our province.
1: Calling an election now would be about 2 years before the province's fixed election date. Metro Vancouver could face a full transit shutdown next week if unionized workers reject a tentative contract with Coast Mountain Bus Company. Union members will vote on Monday on the deal, which was reached last week with the help of a mediator after bargaining began in February. And no word yet on whether Massachusetts prosecutors will retry Lindsay Clancy for the killings of her three children. Meanwhile, the holdout juror in Clancy's recent mistrial now says he's hiding after speaking out. ABC News legal contributor Bernarda Villalona on questions about the juror's past.
4: When I'm selecting a jury, the judge will ask, has anybody ever been arrested before? You know, so you can either answer that question publicly, meaning in front of the other people that are in that jury pool, or you can raise your hand and ask to answer that question privately. But then it's not of, you know, it's actually not the business of the other jurors, right? It's all about the qualifications to be able to sit on that jury.
1: Clancy's defense says she was suffering from postpartum depression at the time of the killings. This is the Canadian Press. In sports, Davis Alexander threw two touchdown passes to power the Montreal Alouettes past the Hamilton Tiger Cats 37-25 in the annual Hall of Fame game. Montreal earned only its second win in four games, but continued its dominance of the East Division, improving to 7-0 versus conference rivals and a 3-0 season sweep of the Ticats. Corey Seager had an RBI double in a four-run second inning fueled by a throwing error, and the Texas Rangers beat the Toronto Blue Jays 7-1 in the opener of a series matching American League playoff chasers. The Rangers reached 500 for a majors leading 23rd time and pulled within one game of the White Sox for the third and final AL wildcard spot, although Chicago still has the tiebreaker. The defending AL champion Blue Jays are now two games back. And Michael Harris II, Ronald Acuna Jr., and Matt Olson each hit a two-run homer as the Atlanta Braves clinched a playoff berth with a 6-2 victory over the Houston Astros. From the Canadian Press, I'm David Augustine.
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1: You've probably heard it said that money is the root of all evil, but that's actually a misquote. 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
4: Is fentanyl in the drugs you're taking? Fentanyl is an extremely potent synthetic opiate prescribed by doctors for patients with acute and chronic pain. It is roughly 100 times stronger than morphine and about 40 times more potent than heroin. Fentanyl is being mixed into or disguised by dealers as other popular but illegal drugs, and people are dying. I'm Deputy Commissioner Rick Barnum of the Ontario Provincial Police. Please think twice and don't take the risk.
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1: From the National Newsroom of the Canadian Press, I'm David Augustine. Prime Minister Mark Carney will co-host an event at the UN General Assembly next week with France and the United Kingdom. The countries will focus on the two-state solution 1 year after they recognize an independent Palestinian state. Carney will also take part in an Ocean Eye International Alliance event to secure sustained investment and open ocean data and a roundtable discussion on strengthening multilateral collaboration. Now, a news release says Carney will work with partners to help build a more effective United Nations that is better equipped to deliver on its core priorities of peace and security, development, and human rights. Prime Minister Carney says his government is focused on bringing down costs for Canadians and defending the country's sovereignty. Speaking to the Liberal caucus in Ottawa yesterday, Carney says his government will manage spending as part of its fiscal plan.
2: We will maintain our fiscal advantage, manage spending, and optimize our balance sheet so we can maintain always our vital social programs. PharmaCare, healthcare, dental care, on which Canadians rely.
1: The Prime Minister says the government is now in a financial position to add new support for social programs and expand childcare, but did not share specifics. Centre BC will become the third largest party in the province's legislature after 8 former BC Conservative legislators announced they would join. Former Finance Minister Peter Miliband has become its leader. Now, Friday's announcement came hours after ongoing upheaval within the Conservatives saw 3 legislators expelled from the caucus. Their departures now bring the losses to 12 for the official opposition caucus since Carolyn Findlay took over as leader in May. After months of threatening to take Greenland by force, U.S. President Donald Trump says he has a deal with Denmark to build the U.S. military presence on the island. The deal came after officials from the United States, Greenland, and Denmark quietly negotiated for months behind the scenes, searching for solutions to address some of Trump's security concerns. With the announcement of the pact, Trump is able to tout a foreign policy achievement ahead of the midterm elections. Denmark's Prime Minister Mette Frederiksen says the deal will be signed by all 3 governments next week during the United Nations General Assembly. And back here at home, Jobs Minister Patty Hajdu says the federal government will not interfere with workers' rights to strike as Ottawa considers legal changes to improve labor relations. Hajdu says her department held months of consultations with unions, employers, and other stakeholders over the spring and summer about the state of the Canada Labor Code.
3: And one thing that we've heard clearly is that, in fact, what we need is a stronger labor regime to help with fostering better relationships. So the focus of the labor review was really to ask those questions about how we reduce the risk of labor disruption through providing better supports, not just to employers and to unions, but also at the federal level through federal mediation services and other tools.
1: It's unclear whether legislation to change the Canada Labor Code will come in the fall session of Parliament. This is the Canadian Press. In sports, CJ Abrams became the 52nd player to join the 30-30 club. Cade Cavalli threw his 200th strikeout of the year, and the Washington Nationals took down the St. Louis Cardinals 9-1. Abrams joined the Cubs' Pete Crow Armstrong as the only players to hit 30 homers and steal 30 bases this season. He is just the second National to do it, joining Alfonso Soriano in 2006. Jackson Churio hit a 3-run homer, Sal Frelick singled in the go-ahead run in the 10th inning, and the surging Milwaukee Brewers beat the Baltimore Orioles 6-5. The Brewers got their 8th victory in 10 games despite blowing a 2-run lead in the 9th. And Juan Soto hit a 3-run homer, and the New York Mets kept the Philadelphia Phillies from gaining ground in the National League wildcard race with a 6-3 victory. Edmundo Sosa went 3-3 with a home run and a double for the Phillies, who remained tied with the Cubs for the top 2 wildcard spots after Chicago lost 6-4 to Cincinnati. From the Canadian Press, I'm David Augustine.
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1: From the National Newsroom of the Canadian Press, I'm David Augustine. Allied military commanders will vote in Copenhagen, Denmark today to choose the next chair of NATO's military committee, and Canada's top soldier is in the running.
2: General Jenny Carignan is running against German General Carsten Brewer for the senior NATO position. It's an important prestige role, but doesn't come with the same clout as the alliance's most senior command role, Supreme Allied Commander Europe. Defense Minister David McGuinty says Carignan campaigned hard for the role and he has supported her.
3: I wrote letters to different ministers to suggest that she would be a fine candidate, and she is.
2: If she wins, Carignan will become the first woman ever to land the position. But McGuinty admits these elections are always hard fought. Kyle Duggan, The Canadian Press, Ottawa.
1: Peter Miliband says his team of eight former BC Conservative MLAs are focused on holding Premier David Eby to account ahead of a possible early election call. Miliband, who now leads Centre BC, says half of British Columbians feel like they don't have a party they can vote for.
4: Historically, the only way you form government is do exactly what we're doing. You bring together a broad range of viewpoints, skills and experiences from across the province, and you form a coalition of people that want to see fiscal responsibility, want to see safe streets, want to see good health care, want to see good outcomes in K-12 education, and you focus on those major issues of the day.
1: Centre BC now has enough MLAs to be the official third party in the legislature. Financial markets are increasingly pricing in bets that the Bank of Canada will hike its policy rate sooner than later. Odds of a quarter point hike from the central bank at its decision next month are currently sitting at a coin flip. High oil prices are fueling fears that inflation could become a persistent thorn for the Bank of Canada. RBC's Claire Fan isn't convinced the central bank will be hiking in October.
5: As of this point, our forecast is though that they will hike in the first quarter of 2027 and not really in 2026. There's a lot of data that comes before the October meeting, including the BOS survey, including another round of labor market statistics and GDP as well, that could change some of that.
1: The Bank of Canada has held its policy rate steady at 2.25% for nearly a year as it gauges the impact of U.S. tariffs and the war in Iran. And in entertainment, country hitmaker Josh Ross and breakout star Cameron Whitcomb are once again the leading nominees heading into the Canadian Country Music Association Awards.
6: It'll relapse if it's just a drink, a picture-perfect party full of friends I used to keep.
1: Both musicians have secured 7 nods each, facing off in categories such as Best Male Artist and Single of the Year, though neither is expected to attend tonight's awards in Saskatoon. Whitcomb of American Idol fame is nominated for his song Options about the temptation to relapse into alcohol addiction. Now the star-studded spectacle hosted by James Barker Band airs on CTV and Crave starting at 8 p.m. Eastern. This is the Canadian Press. In sports, Jose Ramirez and rookie Travis Bazzana homered, and Joey Cantillo pitched 6 scoreless innings as the Cleveland Guardians rallied to beat the Athletics 5-3 and stay atop the American League Central. Ramirez connected in the 6th inning to give the Guardians a 2-run cushion. His 12th homer was also the 7-time All-Star's 1,000th RBI, making him just the 2nd Cleveland player to reach the plateau. Jose Trevino lined a 2-run single to right field with the bases loaded in the 7th inning, and the Cincinnati Reds rallied for a 6-4 victory over the Chicago Cubs. Michael Conforto had 3 hits for the Cubs, who have dropped 2 of 3. And the San Francisco Giants shut down ace pitcher Logan Webb for the rest of the season, putting him on the injured list with a blister on his right middle finger. Webb finishes 8-9 with a 4.31 earned run average and 134 strikeouts in 27 starts. He earned All-Star honors for the 3rd consecutive year after a strong June, but has been inconsistent since then. From the Canadian Press, I'm David Augustine.
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1: Attention farmers. Horn Station Community Livestock Exchange is selling every Tuesday. If you're serious about growing your farm and looking to bid on livestock, don't miss the next Tuesday auction at Horn Station. The diner and flea market are also open. 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
1: From the National Newsroom of the Canadian Press, I'm David Augustine. Allied military commanders will vote in Copenhagen, Denmark today to choose the next chair of NATO's military committee, and Canada's top soldier is in the running.
2: General Jenny Carignan is running against German General Karsten Brewer for the senior NATO position. It's an important prestige role, but doesn't come with the same clout as the alliance's most senior command role, Supreme Allied Commander Europe. Defense Minister David McGuinty says Carignan campaigned hard for the role and he has supported her.
3: I wrote letters to different ministers to suggest that she would be a fine candidate, and she is.
2: If she wins, Carignan will become the first woman ever to land the position. But McGuinty admits these elections are always hard fought. Kyle Duggan, The Canadian Press, Ottawa.
1: Prime Minister Mark Carney is preparing a busy fall sitting centered on affordability, sovereignty, and what he calls major economic legislation for Canada. His government plans faster project reviews through the Building Canada Strong Act, airport reforms, and new rules covering social media and artificial intelligence. A fall budget will also address spending, social programs, and childcare, while conservatives challenge whether Canadians are better off under Carney. Prime Minister Carney will become the first Canadian leader to make an official visit to Saint-Pierre-et-Miquelon on Sunday when he travels to the French archipelago for a symbolic meeting with French President Emmanuel Macron.
4: The islands are about 20 kilometers off the southern coast of Newfoundland and are the closest European territory to Canada by geography. Carney's visit comes as he's pushing for a new and broader alliance with the European Union. The meeting between the leaders is expected to showcase their nation's friendship and underscore their sovereignty. The leaders are set to discuss deepening the Canada-France partnership in sectors such as aerospace and critical minerals. Carney was recently in France, where he and the European Commission president began laying out a path for Canada to become the first associate member of the EU. They're still working to define what that'll mean. Brenda Molina Navidad, The Canadian Press.
1: The Saskatchewan Health Authority has launched an investigation into the death of 30-year-old Saskatoon woman Kirsten Hankey, who died while awaiting surgery for a broken ankle. Hankey's partner says her operation was postponed, and she later collapsed at home before dying in hospital from blood clots that traveled to her lungs. The authority has classified the death as a critical incident, requiring a formal review and report to the health minister. And in entertainment, country hitmaker Josh Ross and breakout star Cameron Whitcomb are once again the leading nominees heading into the Canadian Country Music Association Awards. Now, both musicians have secured 7 nods each, facing off in categories such as Best Male Artist and Single of the Year, though neither of them is expected to attend tonight's awards in Saskatoon. Canadian-born singer Josh Ross has 7 nominations, while his single Hate How You Look is nominated for Single of the Year. The star-studded spectacle, hosted by the James Barker Band, airs on CTV and Crave starting at 8 p.m. Eastern. This is the Canadian Press. In sports, the Edmonton Elks are in Toronto this afternoon to take on the Argonauts in CFL action. The 10-3 Elks are riding a 4-game winning streak and sit 2 games ahead of second-place Saskatchewan in the West Division. Meanwhile, the 7-6 Argonauts can clinch a playoff spot and a home playoff game with a win after Montreal beat Hamilton 37-25 last night. The Calgary Stampeders host the Ottawa Redblacks in a matchup of 2 teams looking to end losing skids in the CFL. Calgary is on a 2-game losing streak and sits last in the West Division at 5-8, 2 games back of BC and Winnipeg. On the other hand, the Redblacks are in search of their first win of the year, sitting at 0-12. And the Toronto Blue Jays will play the second game of their 3-game series against the Rangers in Texas tonight. Toronto lost 7-1 in the series opener. The Jays are 2 games behind the final American League wildcard spot, with the Rangers 1 game behind. Jose Soriano gets the start for Toronto, while Texas counters with Kyle Quantrill. From the Canadian Press, I'm David Augustine.
0: Read it tomorrow. See it tonight. Hear it today. This is Eastern Ontario's number one name in news, 800 CJBQ.

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0: Hey, it's Audrey Peretz, and on the next Acoustic Storm, we'll be celebrating World Peace Day with special Storm theme sets from Dylan, the Eagles, Harrison, Hart, and many more. 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

0: Good morning, it's 7 o'clock. A mix of sun and cloud today with a high of 18. Right now it's 8 degrees. I'm Alan Michael Steele with your CJBQ News Update. 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This is a paid political message.
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0: Prime Minister Mark Carney heads to New York next week for a round of diplomacy at the UN General Assembly amid wars and geopolitical strain. His schedule includes meetings with political and business leaders, while Foreign Affairs Minister Anita Anand delivers Canada's address. Carney will join France and the UK for a discussion on the two-state solution 1 year after the three governments recognized an independent Palestinian state. He will also appear with European Commission President Ursula von der Leyen at an OceanEye event focused on ocean data and long-term investment. Belleville and Northumberland County are calling on Via Rail to reconsider its decision to cancel train 641. Via Rail announced this week that it would cancel the train effective on October 25th. The service currently travels from Ottawa to Toronto Monday through Thursday, stopping in both Cobourg and Port Hope, and arriving at Toronto Union Station before 9 a.m. In a release, Northumberland County says that the decision eliminates the early morning rail connection relied upon by Northumberland residents traveling west for work and other essential needs. The city of Belleville added that it was concerned about the potential impact of the broader schedule changes on travel to and from Belleville. More details can be found at quintynews.com. Ground broke on a historic morning in Prince Edward County as construction officially began on the municipality's largest ever housing project. Housing Minister Rob Flack joined local officials in Picton for the symbolic sod turning at the landing, marking the start of the first residential phase known at Base 31 as Hilltop Village. The massive multi-decade development is planned to eventually deliver up to 7,500 homes and rentals. Alexandra De Gasparis leads the master plan then development for Base 31 Living and says that the community weighed in on what they wanted to see through consultation.
3: Housing for all. You have everything from a rental building, which is 120 units, 10% of which will be affordable. And then you have stacked townhouses that are starting at $299,000. And then we go to regular townhouses, back-to-backs, laneways, laneway singles. We have bungalow towns for the age in place.
0: Our full story can be found at quintynews.com. Canada's top military commander, General Jenny Carinya, is competing to become chair of NATO's military committee. The chiefs of defense are meeting in Copenhagen today to choose the successor to Italy's Admiral Giuseppe Davo Dragone, who leaves next year. If elected, Carinya will become the first woman to hold the post and would step down as Canada's chief of the defense staff. Defense Minister Dave McGuinty says that Carinya has strong credibility across NATO and has personally backed her campaign with letters to allied ministers abroad. The automated speed enforcement cameras are long gone, but you may notice something new in Belleville's community safety zones. Alana Cameron reports.
4: The city has installed 18 new speed indicator signs across 9 community safety zones to encourage drivers to slow down and help improve safety in areas frequented by students and other vulnerable road users. The signs display the speed of approaching vehicles, providing drivers with an immediate reminder to check their speed and follow the posted speed limit. The new signs were funded through the Province of Ontario's Road Safety Initiatives Fund as part of the transition away from automated speed enforcement cameras. Mayor Neil Ellis says the new signs provide another tool to remind drivers of the important role we all play in keeping our roads safe. Elena Cameron, Quinty News.
0: And that's the news. In sports, in Major League Baseball, Texas smashed Toronto 7-1. The two teams are set to clash again tonight at 7:05. In local Junior C action, the Stouffville Spirit beat the Trenton Golden Hawks 6-3, while the Wellington Dukes defeated the North York Rangers 3-1. The Golden Hawks have today off, but will hit the ice tomorrow to face the North York Rangers. The Dukes' next game is set for Friday against the Golden Hawks. In local Junior C action, the Napanee Raiders beat the Frankfort Huskies 4-1. Today, the Huskies face the Lakefield Chiefs. Amherstview Jets are up against the Trent Hills Thunder, and the Napanee Raiders are facing the Port Hope Panthers. In the CFL, Montreal beat Hamilton 37-25. Today, Edmonton visits Toronto and Ottawa is in Calgary. In WNBA action, Indiana beat Toronto 103-85. CJBQ radar weather. A mix of sun and cloud today with a high of 18. Looking at tonight, a few clouds and a low of 9. Tomorrow, mostly cloudy, risk of some morning showers and a high of 19. Right now, it's 8 degrees. And remember, you can get the latest news anytime at quintynews.com. 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
6: And welcome. It is 7:05 and it's a Saturday, and we're just moving right along here with the old month of September at the 19th, and it looks like it's going to be more like a fall type of a weekend as, fall is going to officially hit us on the old calendar on Tuesday. That's the 22nd. Mix of sun and cloud today, a high of 18, and that's what we're working on today, and we'll just do a refresh on that old temperature. Yeah, it's a chilly one to start, so if you're out walking the dog or just out for a walk period, get that jacket on or an extra sweater. 6 degrees is where we're at, but it's the weekend, and it is Saturday.

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0: 7:13 on a Saturday morning. Brian DeCare in with you till 8 o'clock. And then, of course, join Carson Arthur. Take It Outside, here to answer all your gardening questions. That was Christopher Ward with Maybe Your Heart. And we also heard from Alan Jackson and Jimmy Buffett. I guess a little bit of a goodbye to summer, if you will, with Margaritaville. Yep, it's the final weekend, full weekend of summer. And fall kicks in on Tuesday. Yep, it says there. I'm just looking at the calendar. First day of fall. And as such, hey, there are fall fairs aplenty on, and one such one is just down the road. Grab all the excitement and fun of the 125th edition of the Mohawk Fair, and that's at 1807 York Road in Thayendanegea territory, and it gets underway, I see here, with a pancake breakfast. That's on starting at 9 o'clock, and lots going on through the day, capping off their entertainment. It says Megan and the Boys on the stage, and there's a little karaoke as well, and that's on starting at 10 o'clock, and it wraps up tomorrow. Again, it is the 125th Mohawk Fair. The Toronto Blue Jays, they're looking to grab a playoff spot with that final wild card. They opened a three-game set in Texas, and not on a good note, for sure. It was the Texas Rangers downing the Jays 7-1, and that leaves the Jays, I guess, two back of the wild card spot with all the other action going on last night. And they'll get back at it, of course, today. And it'll be Mr. Soriano getting the ball for the Jays as far as tonight's game goes. And so now they're down to, what, eight games in pursuit of that final playoff spot. So good luck to the Jays. With the weather for this final summer weekend, it is going to be a mix of sun and cloud, and more fall-like than anything. It's 18 the high, another coolish one tonight, few clouds and a low of 9, and mostly cloudy tomorrow, risk of morning showers and a high of 19. 6 degrees right now at CJBQ, and the birthday bash is next on CJBQ.
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4: There we go. Got the music rolling here for the birthday bash. It's a Saturday, the 19th of September. And leading it off here, it says a big 75. Yep, happy 75th birthday to Westlake of Sterling. Hope you have a great day with lots of love. That's from your family and friends. And a message here, it says, happy birthday to Doug Bellwood on the 19th, which is today. It says, is it 90 or 89? And a response came a little later, a couple of emails later here, saying the correct answer is 39. And that's a happy birthday to Doug Bellwood, coming from family and friends in the Loyalist Alumni Gang. Happy birthday, Nick Romano, number 19 on the 19th, says Nick, hope you have an amazing birthday weekend up in Ottawa. Happy double threes, it says, to our amazing Caitlin. It's Caitlin Riley celebrating today, and it's that's love from Mom and Dad. Enjoy your special day. Again, happy birthday, Caitlin Riley. And some anniversary wishes to cap it off. Here says big congratulations to Don and Sheila Smith, also known as Gigi and Papa, who are celebrating an incredible 67 years of marriage today. Happy anniversary. That's love from Susan Amber, Aiden Ruby, and Alora. And happy birthday wishes extended, or happy anniversary rather, to Brian and Michelle Forrestal of Madoc, celebrating 28 years today, and that's love from Aunt Donna. Well, if you're celebrating your birthday today, you are celebrating it right along with these folk on our celebrity list. Wow, what a great day for the music industry there. Starting off here, Bill Medley of the Righteous Brothers is 86. Also, 86, Sylvia Tyson, of course, of Ian and Sylvia fame. And 86, a popular number. Singer-songwriter Paul Williams is also the big 86. And we have his first name, Lawrence. Lawrence Krem, but goes by LOL Krem of 10cc, the British pop group. Guitar player with the group is 79. We have 60s model. Actress model Twiggy Lawson is 77. Canadian singer-producer Daniel Lanois, 75. And we have country music's Trisha Yearwood, 62. Comedian, late night talk show host Jimmy Fallon is 52. And out of Calgary, sisters, yes, they are twin sisters of Sarah and Tegan, or Tegan and Sarah fame. Yes, Tegan and Sarah Quinn are both 46 today. And some folk from the long past here, Canadian entertainer known for his character Charlie Farquharson, Don Herron would have celebrated the birthday today. Baseball Hall of Famer, and of course, he was a color guy on the Expos broadcast, Edwin Duke Snyder, born on this date, 1926. Helen Carter of the country music Carter family, born on this date. And the one, the only, TV's Batman, Adam West, was born on this date, 1928. David McCallum, another great TV show there, and The Man from U.N.C.L.E. Former Beatles manager Brian Epstein was born. And Cass Elliot of the Mamas and Papas, born in 1941. Well, let's make the draw for the cake, and out of the hat comes the name. Congrats to Caitlin Riley. Caitlin, either you or a family member, you can drop by our studios at 10 South Front. We have a voucher for you. Take that over to McDowell's Bakery Department, and they'll present you with a freshly baked 8-inch birthday cake to help you celebrate your special day. And as always, a reminder, if you do have a birthday greeting or an anniversary, give us an email. Go to cjbq.com. Don't forget, front desk is closed over the noon hour here at Quinney Broadcasting from 12:30 to 1:30. And again, that's for your prize pickups.
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0: That's 10cc and the things we do for love. It is a 7:25. And a reminder, hey, you're going to be able to see some great lawn bowling. It's the Novice Singles Provincial Championships taking place today and tomorrow. And that's at the Belleville Lawn Bowling Club, 69 Center Street in Belleville. So come on out and you'll be catching 16 top competitors, including 13-year-old district champ Elise Kerr of Belleville and fellow local representative Isaac Kerr as well. So come on out and catch some great competition. Again, it's the Novice Singles Provincial Championships on today, tomorrow at the Belleville Lawn Bowling Club on Center Street.
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0: Good morning. A mix of sun and cloud today with a high of 18. Right now it's 8 degrees. I'm Alan Michael Steele with your CJBQ News Update. 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This is a paid political message.
1: Hi, I'm Shelley Stettel. 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
0: Prime Minister Mark Carney will spend 3 days in New York next week, attending the UN General Assembly and promoting stronger international cooperation amid wars and geopolitical tensions. Carney will meet political and business leaders while Foreign Affairs Minister Anita Anand delivers Canada's main address. He will join France and the United Kingdom for an event on the two-state solution 1 year after recognizing an independent Palestinian state. Carney will also appear with Commission President Ursula von der Leyen at an Ocean Eye event focused on ocean investment and data. It was one of the highest attended meetings in the history of the city of Quinte West. At last night's Planning Advisory Committee, dozens of people spoke in opposition of a proposed data center at the former Saputo dairy property. Proponents True North Sustainable highlighted the $320 million project, the 14 to 16 full-time jobs, local tax revenue, and the dry cooling system the site uses. Community members expressed ongoing concerns regarding potential noise, vibration, and frequency emission, environmental impacts, and strains on the power grid. Chantel spoke against the project.
3: How many people in this room do not want this data center under any circumstances? Show of hands. How many people will absolutely vote out every single one of you who approve this data center?
0: In the end, the committee voted to defer a decision on the project until a new council is elected next month. The meeting in full can be viewed at quintenews.com. The Belleville Police Service Board has passed its lowest capital budget since 2022. Capital spending on vehicles, equipment, and information technology for 2027 will total $918,000. This year's budget was close to $1.2 million. Over one-third of next year's capital spending will be for vehicles and facility upgrades, with investments in information technology coming next on the priority list. The federal government is getting some flack for how it categorizes its own spending. Ottawa unveiled a new tax break for businesses earlier this week that acts as an incentive for firms to invest in capital projects. Desjardins Deputy Chief Economist Randall Bartlett says tax expenditures should not be classified as assets on the government balance sheets.
4: This is an operating expense by any definition outside of the current budget process. The definition that's used for operating expenses by the federal government in its budgeting process is not taken seriously by anyone outside of Ottawa.
0: Prime Minister Mark Carney announced earlier this week that the federal government is on track to balance the operating side of its budget in 2027, a year ahead of schedule. Canada has not joined several European countries in condemning Turkey's crackdown on LGBTQ plus organizations following raids and the detention of hundreds of activists. Global Affairs Canada instead issued a statement supporting democracy and minority rights without specifically naming Turkey or explaining why Ottawa avoided the joint European criticism. France, Germany, Sweden, Finland, the Netherlands, and Iceland signed a statement expressing concern about the raids. Canada is negotiating a free trade agreement with Turkey, while Prime Minister Mark Carney has said his government is limiting public human rights criticism of some countries abroad. Country hitmaker Josh Ross and breakout star Cameron Whitcomb face off tonight at the Canadian Country Music Association Awards.
5: Both musicians have each scored 7 nods. They square off in categories such as Best Male Artist and Single of the Year, though neither is expected to attend tonight's awards in Saskatoon. Whitcomb is nominated for his song Options about the temptation to relapse into alcohol addiction. The show will also see 4 acts, Sasha, Madeline Merlot, Tyler Joe Miller, and Brett Kissel, pay musical tribute to American country icon Dolly Parton, who died of cancer last month at 80. The star-studded spectacle hosted by James Barker Band airs on CTV and Crave starting at 8 p.m. Eastern. Aaron Sousa, The Canadian Press, Saskatoon.
0: And that's the news. In sports, in Major League Baseball, Texas smashed Toronto 7-1. The two teams are set to clash again tonight at 7:05. In local Junior C action, the Stouffville Spirit beat the Trenton Golden Hawks 6-3, while the Wellington Dukes defeated the North York Rangers 3-1. The Golden Hawks have today off, but will hit the ice tomorrow to face the North York Rangers. The Dukes' next game is set for Friday against the Golden Hawks. In local Junior C action, the Napanee Raiders beat the Frankfort Huskies 4-1. Today, the Huskies face the Lakefield Chiefs, Amherstview Jets are up against the Trent Hills Thunder, and the Napanee Raiders are facing the Port Hope Panthers. In the CFL, Montreal beat Hamilton 37-25. Today, Edmonton visits Toronto and Ottawa is in Calgary. In WNBA action, Indiana beat Toronto 103-85. CJBQ radar weather. A mix of sun and cloud today with a high of 18. Looking at tonight, a few clouds and a low of 9. Tomorrow, mostly cloudy, risk of some morning showers and a high of 19. Right now, it's 8 degrees. 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

0: CJBQ 745, Brian DeCare. It's a Saturday morning. That was Cameron Whitcomb and Quitter. And as you may have just heard on our news at 7:30 item there, saying that Cameron, he's up for some awards tonight at the CCMAs, or the Canadian Country Music Association Awards. So good luck to Cameron. And that airs tonight at 8 o'clock on CTV. This year from Saskatoon, hosted by the James Barker Band. Well, if you're looking for something to do, head on down to Trenton. They've got a busy day ahead. It's their Fusion Fest, and it is on at the Trentport Marine on Cresswell Drive, and it goes from 11 till 7. So come on out, and as we head into fall, and come on and check out the waterfront, and there'll be a little live music, some great local food, and some street entertainment as well. So fun for the whole family. And it is a free event, by the way, but of course you pay for your food and drinks. And again, it is happening 11 till 7 at the Trentport Marina, 15 Cresswell Drive.
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0: It's Ringo at your 16 CJBQ, Quinty's Hometown Radio. 10 away from our 8 o'clock news. Major look at news for a Saturday morning, and then it's the Carson Arthur Intake It Outside answering your garden questions. Hey, if you're looking for another fair in the area, it is up Madoc Way. Catch that. It's on today and tomorrow, and the gates open today. Just a few minutes, and lots going on, and a big demo derby. Just to let you know, it's a 4 o'clock registration this afternoon, and the demo derby gets underway at 6:30, and the Madoc Fair wraps up tomorrow. And with this final summer weekend, it's going to be a mix of sun and cloud, a high of 18, a few clouds tonight, low of 9, mostly cloudy, risk of morning showers, and a high of 19 for Sunday, and Monday cloudy with a high of 16. 6 degrees right now at CJBQ.
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0: Alrighty, before the news, need to take some cruise qualifiers. Do that now, 969-1545. This is Bonnie Raitt.

let's give them something to talk about. Bonnie Raitt, CJBQ. Our 5 latest cruise qualifiers for Big Cruise, Caribbean Cruise in February, benefiting BGH. Ambrose McCambridge, Chris McDonald, Sharon Stock, Linda Doyle, and Johnny Paycheck, all qualifying. News is next, and then, of course, it is Take It Outside. Carson Arthur hopping aboard the rails here. Sleep at the Wheel with Willie Nelson, CJBQ.

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1: Good morning, it's 8 o'clock. A mix of sun and cloud today with a high of 18. Right now it's 8 degrees. I'm Alan Michael Steele with your CJBQ News Update, brought to you by the campaign of Shelley Steddle for Mayor of Quinte West. This is a paid political message.
2: Hi, I'm Shelley Steddle. 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
1: Prime Minister Mark Carney will become the first Canadian leader to make an official visit to Saint-Pierre-et-Miquelon tomorrow when he travels to the French archipelago for a symbolic meeting with President Emmanuel Macron.
4: The islands are about 20 kilometers off the southern coast of Newfoundland and are the closest European territory to Canada by geography. Carney's visit comes as he's pushing for new and broader alliance with the European Union. The meeting between the leaders is expected to showcase their nation's friendship and underscore their sovereignty. The leaders are set to discuss deepening the Canada-France partnership in sectors such as aerospace and critical minerals. Carney was recently in France, where he and the European Commission president began laying out a path for Canada to become the first associate member of the EU. They're still working to define what that'll mean. Brenda Molina Navidad, The Canadian Press.
1: Belleville and Northumberland County are urging Via Rail to reverse its decision to cancel train 641, an early morning commuter connection to Toronto. The train is slated to end operations on October 25th. County officials say that the cancellation undermines local employment, education, and medical travel needs across the region. The city of Belleville added that it was concerned about the potential impact of the broader schedule changes on travel to and from Belleville. More on this story can be found at quintenews.com. A decision on a controversial proposed data center in Quinte West has been officially put on hold. The city's planning committee voted unanimously on Thursday to defer the matter until after next month's municipal election. True North Sustainable Infrastructure is proposing a $320 million 8-megawatt facility at the former Saputo Dairy site on Riverside Drive. The developer says that the project would generate roughly $75,000 in annual tax revenue while creating up to 16 full-time paying jobs. Sean Bouchard is with True North Sustainable Infrastructure and says that the facility would rely on a closed-loop dry cooling system using zero municipal water.
5: I know that there's the houses that are across the river, and so we have, if everything was running full tilt, 37 is the number of the dB on the outside of the home, and so you cannot hear that. In regards to the power, there's a more surplus abandoned capacity at the substation. The mill alone has 15 megawatts not being used. And then I know Hydro One has another 15 or so megawatts sitting in that substation and more on top of that.
1: However, an overflow crowd filled the council chambers to voice strong opposition during nearly 2 hours of public comments. Nearby residents raised concerns over potential noise, vibration, frequency emissions, and the overall strain on the local power grid. Here's resident Randy Henning.
6: A number of municipalities, because of some of those concerns, and especially any jurisdiction, especially in the states, that is seeing this kind of thing develop, have decided in some cases to delay decisions like those that you're asked to make tonight and that City Council will eventually have to make until more is known, and at least slow down the whole process until the public, if nothing else, can be properly informed.
1: Despite public pushback, both Quinte West City staff and Quinte Economic Development have voiced support for the proposal. The final decision will now rest in the hands of the newly elected council following next month's vote. It was a special morning in Prince Edward County as ground broke on the municipality's largest housing development ever. Housing Minister Rob Flack was among the dignitaries on hand yesterday for the sod turning at The Landing, the first piece of housing at Base 31. The entire concept for housing at the former Picton Airport would include up to 7,500 homes and rentals constructed over the next several decades. Hilltop Village is the first phase of that housing. Alexandra DeGasperis leads the master plan development for Base 31 Living. She says that the housing component of Base 31 is a community-led vision.
7: The remaining 680 acres was really a blank slate. And the municipality had this cited for development in their official plan. And so we invited the community to build this place with us. And what we did is we hosted a series of surveys and roundtable groups with different community groups that represented Main Street business owners or tourism to sort of get an understanding of what was needed in the community in terms of housing, but what the district could also be.
1: There's enough water and wastewater infrastructure in the municipality to support the first phase of the project. However, the county would need to provide more in order for further development to take place. De Gasper says that they are supportive of the infrastructure plan the county has worked years on. However, it's a shame there's a sector of people that don't realize they'll be left footing the bill because one way or another, they need the infrastructure. More at QuintyNews.com. The Carney government has not joined Germany, France, and others in condemning Turkey's crackdown on LGBTQ+ organizations.
8: Global Affairs Canada has said nothing publicly since Turkish authorities raided multiple organizations and detained hundreds of activists. The European Union has expressed concern over the raids, and France, Sweden, Finland, Germany, the Netherlands, and Iceland issued a joint statement to that effect on Thursday. When asked, Global Affairs did not say why it didn't join that statement. Canada is negotiating a free trade agreement with Turkey, and Prime Minister Mark Carney has said he's limiting the government's public criticism on human rights in places such as China and Saudi Arabia. Hannah Stolz, The Canadian Press.
1: The automated speed enforcement cameras are long gone, but you may notice something new in Belleville's community safety zones. Here's Alana Cameron with more.
9: The city has installed 18 new speed indicator signs across 9 community safety zones to encourage drivers to slow down and help improve safety in areas frequented by students and other vulnerable road users. The signs display the speed of approaching vehicles, providing drivers with an immediate reminder to check their speed and follow the posted speed limit. The new signs were funded through the Province of Ontario's Road Safety Initiatives Fund as part of the transition away from automated speed enforcement cameras. Mayor Neil Ellis says the new signs provide another tool to remind drivers of the important role we all play in keeping our roads safe. Elena Cameron, Quinty News.
1: And that's the news. In sports, Corey Seager had an RBI double in a 4-run second inning, fueled by a throwing error, and the Texas Rangers beat the Toronto Blue Jays 7-1 in the opener of a series matching American League playoff chasers. The Rangers reached .500 for a majors leading 23rd time and pulled within one game of the White Sox for the third and final American League wildcard spot, although Chicago has the tiebreaker. The defending American League champion Blue Jays are 2 games back in the wildcard race. In local Junior C action, the Stouffville Spirit beat the Trenton Golden Hawks 6-3, while the Wellington Dukes defeated the North York Rangers 3-1. The Golden Hawks have today off, but will hit the ice tomorrow to face the North York Rangers. The Dukes' next game is set for Friday against the Golden Hawks. In local Junior C action, the Napanee Raiders beat the Frankfort Huskies 4-1. Today, the Huskies face the Lakefield Chiefs, Amherstview Jets are up against the Trent Hills Thunder, and the Napanee Raiders are facing the Port Hope Panthers. Davis Alexander threw 2 touchdown passes to power the Montreal Alouettes past the Hamilton Tiger Cats 37-25 in the annual Hall of Fame game. Montreal earned only its 2nd win in 4 games, but continued its dominance of the East Division, improving the 7-0 versus conference rivals and 3-0 season sweep of the Tie Cats. The Edmonton Elks are in Toronto this afternoon to take on the Argonauts in CFL action. The 10-3 Elks are riding a 4-game winning streak and sit 2 games ahead of 2nd-place Saskatchewan in the West Division. Meanwhile, the 7-6 Argos can clinch a playoff spot and a home playoff game with a win after Montreal beat Hamilton 37-25 last night. The Calgary Stampeders host the Ottawa Redblacks in the other CFL game today. In WNBA action, Indiana beat Toronto 103-85. CJBQ radar weather. A mix of sun and cloud today with a high of 18. Looking at tonight, a few clouds with a low of 9. Tomorrow, mostly cloudy, risk of morning showers, and a high of 19. Right now, it's 8 degrees. And remember, you can get the latest news anytime at QuintyNews.com. 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
0: Since 1946, CJBQ has been the voice of the Quinty community, keeping you up to date on local news, sports, and weather. 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
18: Well, good morning, Burr. It's chilly in the air today. It is the last weekend of summer, and we're going out with a bit of a frosty moment. Lots of frost across Ontario. So today on the show, we're going to be talking about all the things that you need to do to get your space ready. It is time, people. Lots of jobs outdoors, especially things like getting your grass seed planted. We're going to talk about getting your garden beds ready. Talk about bringing your plants indoors. We're going to talk about Christmas cactus. Yeah, I said it. Christmas cactus. We're going to talk about getting them ready so that they bloom just in time. We're going to talk about all the things you need to get done. And as always, we've got lots of people calling in with questions. If you want to get your question answered this morning, the number is, get ready to write this down, 613-969-1545. Or if you want to try our Facebook page, it's Take It Outside with Carson Arthur. And I'm wearing a blue and red plaid shirt. Make sure that's the shirt I'm wearing. Lots of people keep asking me questions on the account that I can't access anymore. Anybody who does get through on the phone lines today, though, there's a prize. Yeah, that's a good one. It's a fun one, actually. In fact, all of the fall planted bulbs, all the ones you planted this time of year that bloom next spring, things like tulips, daffodils, hyacinths, crocus, bone meal, bone meal you don't plant, but you use that. All of those things are in today's prize pack. It is a fantastic assortment because the bulbs are now coming into the garden centers. We just got our assortment. I am so excited about this year's selection. So many beautiful things. And as I mentioned, you get the bone meal as well. The bone meal is not only the right fertilizer for your bulbs, it's also what's going to help stop the squirrels. So if you call in today, you get a chance to win over $100 worth of bulbs and bone meal. Again, that number is 613-969-1545. Just like Richard from Foxborough did. Good morning, Richard.
19: Good morning. How are you this morning?
18: I'm well. You're my first caller today.
19: Oh, that's awesome.
18: Yeah, you got it first. You don't get anything for it, but congratulations. Richard, what's your question this morning?
19: Well, we have a bunch of sedum in our yard.
18: Okay.
19: And the sedum all have like a gray mold looks like on them.
18: Yep.
19: And some of them have actually kind of lost all their leaves and there's nothing left of the flower head.
18: Okay. So you have a bad case of powdery mildew.
19: Okay.
18: So powdery mildew, fungal infection, spreads through the garden with lots of humidity, which we've had lots of that this year. So I'm not surprised. The problem, though, is that in the sedum, it's difficult to treat.
19: Okay.
18: Because of the way the sedum leaves grow, it gets down in there. So we really have to use a liquid application to deal with that.
19: Okay.
18: So there's a couple of products you can do. If you want to try a home remedy, you're going to use 1 teaspoon of baking soda in a Windex bottle full of water.
19: Yeah.
18: And you're going to soak them. I would try that first. If that doesn't work, I want you to go get a product called Garden Sulfur.
19: Okay.
18: Now, garden sulfur, it comes in a little shaker can. You're going to look to make sure that the garden sulfur you purchase has a dilution rate so you can liquefy it. And you're going to make the liquid mix so that you can spray the sedum again.
19: Okay.
18: All right, and that's it.
19: That's all.
18: That's it.
19: So, and at the end of the year when this all dies or whatever, is it going to kill the plant? Will they come back next year?
18: They should come back next year for you. What we're trying to do, though, by using the liquid application, we're going to stop the infection from getting further outside of the sedums. And we're also going to try and kill it before it hits the ground and overwinters. So as all those leaves fall off, the fungus that's attached to the leaves then ends up putting fungal spores into the soil, and that's where it overwinters. That's why that liquid application that we're talking about, when you spray it, you're going to kill off the fungal spores so they don't get a chance to do that overwintering.
19: Okay, so garden sulfur, but the first one was a tablespoon of baking soda?
18: Yeah, a teaspoon.
19: A teaspoon,
18: yeah.
19: Sorry.
18: We don't want to kill your plants.
19: A teaspoon of baking soda just diluted in water?
18: Yep, in a Windex bottle full, like 750 milliliters, okay?
19: Yeah, okay.
18: And that you could do today. Most people have baking soda at the house. So you could do that right now, and that'll stop the spores. And then just keep an eye on it over the next couple of days. And if you see any more activity or they still look like they're not recovering, then go get that garden sulfur.
19: Okay, fair enough. Thank you, Carson.
18: You're welcome. Thanks, Richard. Have a great morning.
19: You too. Bye-bye.
18: Bye-bye. People are already sending me questions on our Facebook page. Kathy just said, Carson, when can I shop for Christmas? I was in your store the other day and I saw you receiving it. All right, I can't believe we're having this conversation, but sure, I answer these questions. So yes, Christmas has started to arrive in the store and we are unpacking it fast and furiously. We are going to be open for Christmas product Thanksgiving weekend. So the Friday before Thanksgiving is when we open. If you're a Garden Club member, you get to come advance. You get an invite-only event the night before, but for general public, Friday morning, we open for Christmas. I can't believe how excited people are for Christmas already. In fact, we have sold out Christmas classes already on our website. So if you're thinking about joining us for a wreath class or a planter class, do not delay. Those classes are flying. So make sure you put it in your calendar. Come visit us Thanksgiving weekend for the start of Christmas. All right, let's get back to the phones and talk to Ray from Stockdale. Good morning, Ray.
20: Good morning, Carson. How are you?
18: I'm well, sir. How are you?
20: I'm very good today. Thank you.
18: What can I help with?
20: Well, late spring or early summer, I planted some wee little seeds I picked up off the ground.
18: Okay.
20: From an autumn blaze maple.
18: Oh, nice.
20: And I put them in seed pots. They grew. I had to transfer them to flower pots. They grew. I had to transfer them to pails. And now they're about a foot tall, and I planted them in the dirt, in the ground.
18: Okay.
20: And I put screens around them so the rabbits wouldn't eat them because they're looking very nice.
18: Good.
20: But I was wondering about the heavy snowfall.
18: Yeah. So the screens that you put around, did you just use like a chicken wire or something?
20: Yeah.
18: Okay. So what I like to do, you're on the right track. Everything you've done is exactly right. I would consider building a bit of an A-frame, and it doesn't have to be anything extensive. You don't have to use a heavy duty wood. You can even use bamboo skewers and just do basically a triangle form over the top of them. And just to help to take some of that snow and disperse the weight a little bit. So the weight doesn't push down on top of the stems.
20: Righto.
18: And that's okay. You could even use. Oh, go ahead.
20: I was thinking about putting a little A-frame over them, and then I thought, well, maybe the sun wouldn't get at them, and it would do something to them.
18: No, it's actually okay. At this point, they should be starting to go into dormancy anyway, so the leaves are going to start changing. They're going to drop whatever they have over the next 2 to 3 weeks, and that's okay. So once that happens, sun is no longer required until spring next year.
20: Ah, that's good.
18: If you want to cheat a little bit, and this is another really easy one. I take tomato cages and I flip them upside down, so the pointy parts at the top, and I'll wrap those in burlap, and I'll put those down over top of the maple trees. But with the A-frame, you have better stability if we get wind.
20: Right, right. Well, I've got tomato cages, and they got spikes on them.
18: There you go. That works.
20: Yeah, perfect.
18: It's just a cheap and easy way, and then it's something that you can do, and anybody can basically do.
20: Right, oh. All right. Okay, thank you so much.
18: Thanks, Ray. Have a great morning.
20: You too.
18: Okay, bye-bye.
20: Bye-bye.
18: All right, coming up after the break, we've got our good friend Rick on the phone, and we're going to be talking about what to get done in the outdoor spaces. In fact, it's time to top dress your lawn, and I'm going to give you all the steps on how to do it. That's with me, your host, Carson Arthur, on Take It Outside.
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18: Welcome back to the show. So temperatures are dropping. If you've just gone outside this morning, a little bit fresh out there. In fact, we've actually even had frost in some areas of Ontario. So there's lots of things to get done, but this is the perfect time, absolutely perfect time to plant your grass seed. So I'm going to give you the steps right now on what you should do to get your lawn ready to have the best lawn grass that you've ever had for spring next year. So the first thing we're going to do is we're going to cut the grass short. I like to set my mower at about 2.5 inches right now. It is a short cut, and the reason we're doing that is to help get rid of any of the weeds that might be forming seeds right now. Let's say there's some dandelions in there, maybe a little creeping Charlie, even that quack grass or the crab grass. They're all forming weed seeds right now, so if we cut them off short, they don't get a chance to get those seeds established. Once you've set the lawnmower and you cut the grass, let's give it a rake. This is a really good time to do a little dethatching, not a heavy rake, just a light one, just to remove some of the extra clippings that are on top of the lawn. If you are a dethatcher, this is the time to do it. If you choose not to, lots of great studies show that that's okay, that the thatch actually breaks down over the wintertime. But if you like to rake it, now's the time. Once you've done your dethatching, we're going to take our grass seed and we're going to mix it with soil in the wheelbarrow, and then we're going to spread it out over the lawn. Because you've got your rake right there, if you want to level out any spots, maybe you've got some dips, put a little extra soil in that space. Build them up so it's nice and flat. But because you've mixed the grass seed in, then it's going to take off and germinate with the soil. That's exactly what you're looking for. It's that seed to soil contact. Once you've done that, we got to fertilize it. Now, Willowlee Sod Farm is one of the only places I know that has a great fall fertilizer right now. We couldn't even get it into the garden center. So you're looking for a fall fertilizer that is a high middle number. And Willowlee has one called Turf Starter, and you apply it right now with the grass seed. So you can do it 2-in-1. Seed down, fertilizer down, you're good to go. And remember, with your grass seed, you got to keep it moist for 25 days. Here's why I like to do it at this time of year, though. Every morning, we've been getting dew on the ground. Dew counts as moisture. So if you get a good heavy dew on the soil, you do not have to water it again. Ha-ha! That's why I love fall. Saves my well, saves my back from all the hard work. So now is the time. Plant your grass seed this weekend. It is a fantastic schedule ahead for the forecast, for the weather. Perfect for growing that green grass. All right, let's get back to the phone lines and talk to Rick from Belleville. Good morning, Rick.
25: How are you?
18: Good, buddy. How are you doing?
3: good, thank you. I saw a thing on TV about beets. Beets is a supplement.
4: Okay.
3: What isn't beets as good? Is it cardiovascular? What's good are beets for if you buy them? They're in a bag like a vitamin. What do they do for you?
18: Yeah, so any beets, they have the anthocyanins in them, which is that nice dark coloration. People talk about them when it comes to blueberries and dark tomatoes. So beets have the same capacity, eggplants as well. So they're good for overall health. Beets also serve a great source of vitamin D and vitamin B. And if you eat the beet tops, you actually get even more benefits out of it. So yeah, beets are a winner all around.
3: Are they good for cardiovascular or something?
18: Yeah, I mean, let's be honest. When you're eating your vegetables, you're healthier. It helps your cardiovascular.
3: Okay, thanks. Take care of yourself.
18: Rick, thank you. Thanks for calling in this morning, buddy.
3: You're welcome.
18: Okay.
3: Take care.
18: Bye-bye. I love that Rick's checking in on the beets. What Rick didn't mention, now I'm going to mention right now, is if you still have beets in the garden, get them out. It is time to harvest the beets. Beets are one of those special vegetables that you should not let go to frost. And I was looking online earlier, and I checked out, what vegetables to harvest before frost. And one garden expert said, no, leave your beets until after frost. They're sweeter. That is absolutely false. Beets will absorb minerality as soon as that cold weather hits, and they taste horrible. They pull all the soil flavors. They taste like dirt. So if you have beets that are tasting like dirt, or if you've ever experienced that, that is because they were left in the ground too long. Get your beets out of the garden. The other thing that we want to harvest right now, basil. Basil has been a great year for basil. My basil plants, I put them in, I ignored them. They are huge. They are full. They are green. Harvest them now. Basil cannot handle any cold temperatures. So if you want to make some great pesto, make some pesto chicken for dinner tonight, now is the time to harvest that basil. I will also put my basil in the food dehydrator so that I have fresh basil. Well, not fresh. I have homegrown basil all winter long to add to my soups and stews. And I know that there's no chemicals because I grew it myself. All right, let's get back to those phone lines and talk to Michael from Belleville. Good morning, Michael.
5: Good morning. How are you, sir?
18: Good, sir. What can I help you with today?
5: Just need to confirm about these tree spikes.
18: Okay.
5: We have both evergreen and the deciduous ones, and we've been putting them in the fall.
18: Nice.
5: But I think I heard some comment about the spring now.
18: Okay, so here's the deal. If you are a fall fertilizer, if that's part of your regular routine, I like the spikes the best because they last the longest. They don't dissolve and break down really quickly. They're in the ground so that when the tree wakes up in the spring, the food is right there and available for them. So that's why I love using spikes in the fall. Okay. However, your tree technically doesn't need fertilizer until spring. So that's where the confusion is. People are saying, well, don't feed your tree in the fall. There's no point. But it's more an ease of use situation.
5: Yeah, well, ease of use is what we're into.
18: Yeah, I'm there too. Trust me. And then when it's done in the fall, I don't have to think about it again in the spring. So it's kind of like...
5: Then you don't have to worry about waiting for the ground to thaw and all that stuff too. So
18: that's it exactly. So as the trees wake up, food is there. It is ready. Off they go. I am a huge fan of using the tree spikes in the fall.
5: All right. Thank you, Carson.
18: You're welcome. Thanks, Michael. Have a great morning.
5: Thank you. You too.
18: Bye-bye. Let's talk to Susan from Belleville. Good morning, Susan.
6: Good morning. I'm excited about your prize. I love fall bulbs. I'm not going to get it, but I love them anyway.
18: Well, you don't know who's going to win it.
6: You just poke at a number and there you go.
18: And that's it. And I'll tell you what's in this prize pack. Just because I'm going to rub it in. So we have Blushing Impressions Tulips, which are orange and pink two-tone. We have Flamingo Club tulips, which are like a candy cane white and pink. We have a giant crocus mix. We have, what's this one? Mother and daughter daffodils. So the giant heads with the small ones as well. We've got hyacinth mix. This is called The Sky is Blue. It is a dark blue, light blue, and white mix of hyacinths. And you've got your big bag of bone meal.
6: Well, I'm coming down with whoever wins. I'm going to say that name.
18: There you go. Yeah, this is my favorite one. So I'm looking at these two going, okay, I want that for my garden. I want that for my garden. Susan, what's your actual question this morning?
6: Can you do it next week too?
18: Well, we'll see. We'll see. I'll ask Mark. Today's Mark's birthday. So anybody who comes to the store, give Mark a little happy birthday from everybody. Keep rubbing it in. But if Mark says I can do bulbs next week, maybe I'll do a second bulb prize pack.
6: Oh, that would be lovely.
18: But let's try and win this one first. What's your question?
6: Okay, but you're not going to let me win after I ask you this question. What do you fertilize your Christmas cactus with? And do you do it before you put it in the dark or after you bring it out?
18: So that's a great question. I'm going to answer it really fast because I'm coming up on the news.
6: Okay.
18: Brian's nodding at me. All right. So we do not fertilize our Christmas cactus until it starts to flower. All right. So we're going to put it in the dark.
6: Yeah, I wouldn't.
18: And then we're going to fertilize it later, and we're going to fertilize it with just a general all-purpose fertilizer, and we're going to go light, not heavy duty.
6: Okay, I'll let you get to the news. I'm smart enough to remember that.
18: There we go, Susan. Thanks for calling in this morning.
6: Thanks, Carson.
18: Okay, bye-bye. All right, coming up after the news, we've got more great content with me, your host, Carson Arthur, on Take It Outside.
1: Good morning. A mix of sun and cloud today with a high of 18. Right now it's 8 degrees. I'm Alan Michael Steele with your CJBQ News Update. 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This is a paid political message.
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1: An accident on Highway 401 has closed the highway near Kingston. The incident occurred just after 8 a.m. at the overpass with Westbrook Road. All eastbound lanes are currently closed due to the incident. Prime Minister Mark Carney will spend 3 days in New York next week, attending the UN General Assembly and promoting stronger international cooperation amid wars and geopolitical tensions. Carney will meet political and business leaders while Foreign Affairs Minister Anita Anand delivers Canada's main address. He will join France and the United Kingdom for an event on the two-state solution 1 year after recognizing an independent Palestinian state. Carney will also appear with Commission President Ursula von der Leyen at an OceanEye event focused on ocean investment and data. It was one of the highest attended meetings in the history of the city of Quinte West. At last night's planning advisory committee, dozens of people spoke in opposition of a proposed data center at the former Saputo dairy property. Proponents True North Sustainable highlighted the $320 million project, the 14 to 16 full-time jobs, local tax revenue, and the dry cooling system the site uses. Community members expressed ongoing concerns regarding potential noise, vibration, and frequency emission, environmental impacts, and strains on the power grid. Chantel spoke against the project.
8: How many people in this room do not want this data center under any circumstances? Show of hands. How many people will absolutely vote out every single one of you who approve this data center? Show of hands.
1: In the end, the committee voted to defer a decision on the project until a new council is elected next month. The meeting in full can be viewed at quintenews.com. The Belleville Police Service Board has passed its lowest capital budget since 2022. Capital spending on vehicles, equipment, and information technology for 2027 will total $918,000. This year's budget was close to $1.2 million. Over one-third of next year's capital spending will be for vehicles and facility upgrades, with investments in information technology coming next on the priority list. The federal government is getting some flack for how it categorizes its own spending. Ottawa unveiled a new tax break for businesses earlier this week that acts as an incentive for firms to invest in capital projects. Desjardins Deputy Chief Economist Randall Bartlett says tax expenditures should not be classified as assets on the government balance sheets.
9: This is an operating expense by any definition outside of the current budget process. The definition that's used for operating expenses by the federal government in its budgeting process is not taken seriously by anyone outside of Ottawa.
1: Prime Minister Mark Carney announced earlier this week that the federal government is on track to balance the operating side of its budget in 2027, a year ahead of schedule. Canada has not joined several European countries in condemning Turkey's crackdown on LGBTQ plus organizations following raids and the detention of hundreds of activists. Global Affairs Canada instead issued a statement supporting democracy and minority rights without specifically naming Turkey or explaining why Ottawa avoided the joint European criticism. France, Germany, Sweden, Finland, the Netherlands, and Iceland signed a statement expressing concern about the raids. Canada is negotiating a free trade agreement with Turkey, while Prime Minister Mark Carney has said his government is limiting public human rights criticism of some countries abroad. Country hitmaker Josh Ross and breakout star Cameron Whitcomb face off tonight at the Canadian Country Music Association Awards.
10: Both musicians have each scored 7 nods. They square off in categories such as Best Male Artist and Single of the Year, though neither is expected to attend tonight's awards in Saskatoon. Whitcomb is nominated for his song Options about the temptation to relapse into alcohol addiction. The show will also see 4 acts, Sasha, Madeline Merlot, Tyler Joe Miller, and Brett Kissel, pay musical tribute to American country icon Dolly Parton, who died of cancer last month at 80. The star-studded spectacle hosted by James Barker Band airs on CTV and Crave starting at 8 p.m. Eastern. Aaron Sousa, The Canadian Press, Saskatoon.
1: And that's the news. In sports, in Major League Baseball, Texas smashed Toronto 7-1. The two teams are set to clash again tonight at 7:05. In local Junior C action, the Stouffville Spirit beat the Trenton Golden Hawks 6-3, while the Wellington Dukes defeated the North York Rangers 3-1. The Golden Hawks have today off, but will hit the ice tomorrow to face the North York Rangers. The Dukes' next game is set for Friday against the Golden Hawks. In local Junior C action, the Napanee Raiders beat the Frankfort Huskies 4-1. Today, the Huskies face the Lakefield Chiefs, Amherstview Jets are up against the Trent Hills Thunder, and the Napanee Raiders are facing the Port Hope Panthers. In the CFL, Montreal beat Hamilton 37-25. Today, Edmonton visits Toronto and Ottawa is in Calgary. In WNBA action, Indiana beat Toronto 103-85. CJBQ radar weather. A mix of sun and cloud today with a high of 18. Looking at tonight, a few clouds and a low of 9. Tomorrow, mostly cloudy, risk of some morning showers and a high of 19. Right now, it's 8 degrees. 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
18: Welcome back to the show. As you've heard, it's been a bit.

0: always taste better. We know that's the case. If they can stay on the plant, let's leave them there. But if you're worried, if you're a little further north, like Madoc, Bancroft, and those listening areas, that frost, you want to get those tomatoes in before the frost. So you can harvest green tomatoes, and you're going to put them in a paper bag, and you're going to throw an apple in there or an apple core. The apple, as it decomposes, releases a ton of ethylene gas. That's what's going to ripen your tomatoes. So if you don't like green tomato chow chow, put those tomatoes in the paper bag with the apple core. Check on them every couple of days. They will ripen fast because they do not ripen with sun. That is a myth. They ripen with the ethylene gas. So you could save all those big beefsteaks. Just remember, weigh them before next weekend. Next weekend, we're going to wrap the tomato growing contest. Anybody who beats Ken Soames gets to share in the $500 gift card from Carson's Garden and Market. So get those tomatoes in. Take a picture of them on the scale. Send it to me. Take it outside with Carson Arthur, and we will enter you into that contest. All right, let's get back to those phones and talk to Denise from Trenton. Good morning, Denise.
1: Good morning. How are you on this cold, almost fall morning?
0: Right. I put shorts on this morning, walked out the door, and walked right back in. Nope. I wasn't ready for that yet. Oh, wasn't prepared. Denise, what's your question this morning?
1: So we have 16 emerald cedars across one of the fence lines, like a chain link fence that in the backyard.
0: Okay.
1: And the rabbits, especially last year, they're about 6 years old now, and they're doing well.
0: Good.
1: The rabbits really just desiccated the bottom trunk about at least 3 feet up on some of them, that there is no greenery left at all.
0: Okay.
1: I know I've talked to you about this before, but I forget what you said about protecting that trunk area and maybe wrapping it or doing something so they don't get up and destroy it?
0: Yeah, so the wrapping, if your trees were younger than the age of three, I would definitely say wrapping, because wrapping is very important for several other reasons. But because your trees are 6 years old and higher, and because you have 16 of them, wrapping sounds like an awful job. So if it were me, I would not wrap. I would invest in a product called Bobex.
1: Okay. Now,
0: spelled B-O-B. B-E-X.
1: Actually, I have some.
0: Yeah. Spray that on the bottom of your trunks. That rabbits will not go anywhere near them.
1: Can you spray them on the trunk? Like I'm thinking in the winter when they come and everything's hidden, that they come and eat the greenery.
0: Spray them on the trunk. Spray it on the greenery. It is the best product for stopping rabbits. And I know this because all of my gardening friends in Bancroft use the same product to stop the deer from eating their trees. So it absolutely works. Canadian product. Two thumbs up on that one.
1: Okay, and it doesn't hurt the rabbits.
0: No, not at all. No, it's a deterrent only.
1: It just prevents it.
0: Yeah, because basically, without getting too descriptive, it's the leftovers from the butcher shop. So it's the liquid part with a stabilizer in there. So rabbits, which are herbivores, they do not like the smell of, you know, blood, to be honest, and they will stay away from it. They won't go anywhere near it. You'll smell it for about a day or two, and then our nose kind of, we stop smelling it after day two, three, and four.
1: Okay.
0: Okay.
1: So just during the winter, because I have a lot of rabbits that are around.
0: Okay.
1: How often would I have to use it to keep them away all winter? Like once a week or once a month?
0: It lasts about 2 months.
1: Oh.
0: Yeah.
1: Awesome. Okay.
0: Oh, there's a winner. So what I would suggest is before we get snow, so you could spray them now, and then I would probably do them once again, probably towards middle, end of December. And then I would just keep an eye on them, see if there's any rabbit activity in February. And if you need to just do a touch-up, that nice warm week that we get in February, give them one more soak and you're done for the year.
1: Okay. All right. Sounds good. Thanks,
0: all right.
1: Carson.
0: You're welcome. And don't get that stuff on your skin. It smells terrible. Yeah. Awful.
1: No. Okay.
0: I've experienced that the hard way. Don't do it.
1: Okay.
0: Thanks, Denise. Have a great morning.
1: Point taken. Bye-bye.
0: Bye-bye. Let's talk to Ann from Trenton. Good morning, Ann.
2: Good morning. How are you?
0: Well, this morning, how are you?
2: Great, thank you.
0: What can I help with?
2: My question this morning is grape hyacinths.
0: Yes.
2: I planted them last fall. They came up in the spring. Beautiful.
0: Oh,
2: flowers.
0: Okay. So you got lots of green leaves, no flowers.
2: Yeah, but is that not weird that they're up now?
0: No, that's I have them up right now, too. So here's what's happening with them. Yeah, so it's actually okay for the grape hyacinths. If we were talking tulips or daffodils, I'd be a little more stressed. But the grape hyacinths, those leaves right now, they're just adding energy to the bulb itself. So they're increasing the amount of energy so that next year, next spring,

0: they will give you the flowers. Grape hyacinths need to have what's called stratification. So they have to freeze to flower.
1: Okay, perfect. At first I thought that was grass, and then I got a little closer.
0: Yeah. Yeah, some people will actually get a couple of flowers, but predominantly it's just leaves at this time of year. It's kind of, it's almost like a one last kick at the can before they go to sleep for the winter.
1: Oh, that's perfect. I'm a happy camper now then.
0: Whew, all right. Dodged a bullet there, Ann. Thank you very much.
1: Thank you. Have a good day.
0: You too. Bye-bye.
1: Bye.
0: Let's talk to Henry from Wellington. Morning, Henry.
2: Good morning. How are we today?
0: I'm well. You've got a bright, energetic, conversational style this morning. You got lots of energy today.
2: Why, thank you. I have a Rose of Sharon bush.
0: Okay.
2: Okay? And it's, man, that sucker is like 10 feet high.
0: Okay.
2: Now, the buds on it, the seed pods,
0: yep.
2: There's like millions of them on there.
0: Okay.
2: And when do I cut this thing back? Can I start cutting it back now, about a third?
0: Okay, so it's obviously it's finished blooming.
2: Yes.
0: So now you've got all those brown seed pods on there?
2: Well, they're not brown yet. They're green.
0: They're green. Okay. So it's often better to let them go brown, but you do not have to. Rose of Sharon blooms on new wood. So you can absolutely prune at any time, one third. But if you want those pods to actually be viable, like if you want to grow more plants from them, you got to wait till they turn brown.
2: I don't want more plants.
0: Yep. Okay. Then let's cut it down now. Let's do the trimming. Let's get rid of those seed pods before they pop and spread all over the ground.
2: We'll do that. Thank you so very much.
0: You're welcome. And just remember that one third, that's an important one for that's Rosa Sharon's.
2: You bet.
0: Yeah. All right.
2: Okay.
0: Thanks, Henry.
2: Thank you.
0: Bye-bye.
2: You have a good weekend. Bye-bye.
0: All right. Coming up after the break, we've got Rob on the phone, and we're going to be going through the garden checklist, all the things that we're going to do at this time of year that we need to do to A, get our soil ready, B, stop the spread, and C, what things we're going to pull out of our vegetable garden. All that with me, your host, Carson Arthur, on Take It Outside.
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0: Welcome back to the show. All right, well, the cold has started to set in. If you're just waking up this morning, prepare to put on a sweatshirt because it's a little brisk out there. But that is the sign that now's the time to get some of our gardening chores done. Lots of things we need to do. We're going to go through a quick checklist. I don't write myself these tongue teasers this morning. All right, here's the quick checklist of things that you need to do for your garden, your vegetable garden right now. So the first thing we're going to do is anything that has fungus on it, we're pulling it out. So squash all those fungal leaves in there. If you still have squash attached to the vine, leave the vine, just cut the leaves off. If you've got no squash worth saving, pull the whole plant out. And that fungal infected leaves are not going in the composter. They're going into a bag, whether it's a garbage bag or a leaf bag. I don't care, but they're not going back into the garden because that's how fungus spreads to next year. It's also the time to get our beets and potatoes out of the garden. Yep, time to harvest those guys. If you haven't harvested them yet, now is the time. Beets change flavor with cold, and potatoes get a thicker skin in the cold. Sometimes that's good, but for some varieties like russet, it tastes kind of bitter. So we got to get the potatoes out as well. We're also going to start treating the soil with earthworm castings. So if you've had sort of a meh, mediocre kind of year in your vegetable garden, let's put down some earthworm castings now, adding it into the soil. Add straw on top of the bed as well. Those two things combined actually stimulate healthy mycorrhizae, and it actually brings more worms into the space. Worms are what's going to repair your garden. So some earthworm castings, straw on top. We're not going to till it. We're just laying it on top. Think lasagna, not, you know, beefaroni. We're not mixing it into the beds. We're keeping it on top. If you do those things now, come spring, your soil will be significantly healthier and ready to handle whatever vegetables you want to grow. All right, let's get back to those phone lines and talk to Rob from Belleville. Good morning, Rob.
10: Good morning.
0: How are you this morning?
10: I'm good.
0: Good.
10: I was watching the news last night or the night before, and there was a comment about a new bug that's been found in Windsor.
0: Okay.
10: And that we're supposed to keep an eye out for it.
0: Yeah, do you remember which bug that was?
10: No, it's supposed to have pinkish colored wings, and it has black and red spots.
0: All right. I'm pulling it up right now. Oh, it's the lanternfly. Yeah, so we've been talking about the lanternfly a little bit, and now they've seen it in Windsor. So it eats grapevines. So we have been on top of this one in the county for a little while now, paying attention to it. So if you see it, it's, as you said, it's got pink wings. It's got spots on it. It looks kind of like it's related to a moth, but not quite a moth. You got to keep an eye out. So all the gardeners are activating on this one.
10: I see.
0: All right. So yeah, keep an eye out for that one. If you see it, catch it in a jar. Don't squish it. Catch it in a jar. Take pictures of it and report it. And there's all kinds of online reporting spots that you can do it. CBC News has done a whole piece on it. As you said, Windsor News is all about it right now. So there's lots of spaces you could report that you've seen it. I'm going to suggest looking up Landscape Ontario has a link right now. If you want to report that you've seen a lanternfly in your area, Landscape Ontario is a good spot to do that.
10: Okay, great.
0: Thanks, Rob.
10: Where does this thing come from?
0: Asia.
10: Asia.
0: Yeah, okay. And unfortunately, they often come in on skids, pallets of wood, and when they're not treated properly, and in this case, they're not necessarily coming into Canada. They often come in south of the border, and because the weather's a little warmer down there, and then they start working their way northward.
10: I see.
0: Yeah.
10: All right.
0: All right, keep an eye out for it, sir.
10: All right, then. Take a good day.
0: Thanks, Rob.
10: Bye for now.
0: Bye-bye. All right, let's talk to, who we got Holiday on the, first we had Susan, now we got Holiday. Good morning, Holiday.
11: Good morning, Carson.
0: Did your mom, like, call you and say, can you call in and can win me the bulb pack?
11: Well, of course not.
0: I think that's what the game is here. Holiday, what's your question this morning?
11: Well, my question is about bulbs, actually.
0: Okay.
11: I'm just wondering if there's, like, a time, like, basically an expiration date for replacing your bulbs. Like, will they have less, do you know what I mean? Like for tulips or daffodils?
0: Yeah. So daffodils, not so much. Tulips are the funky ones. So what often happens with tulips is they go through what's called a hybridization process, and they create these beautiful colors and these beautiful shapes, and the breeders continue to try and get those kind of happening because then they can license them. But what's happening with those fancy tulips, like the parrots and stuff, they often revert back to the original stock. So you may have had a beautiful red and white, gorgeous tulip, and then next year, you have a plain yellow one or a plain red one. And that's what's happened. Yeah. So that's very common. That's kind of how the tulip growers get you to buy more.
11: And is there anything that you can do to, like, amend the soil to sort of make them last longer, or, like, are there any techniques or no?
0: No, there's, and literally, and people joke about this with cell phones that they just seem to expire all at the same time. The tulips sort of do the same thing. They revert back to the original stock, and it has nothing to do with your soil or your care practices at all. It's just you have a limited run on the pretty ones.
11: Okay, so probably every few years type thing?
0: Yeah, absolutely. So you come see me every few years, and I'll sell you some more tulip bulbs. I got some gorgeous ones this year. Or you call into this fantastic radio show, and you win a prize pack.
11: Amazing. Sounds great.
0: There you go. Yeah, tulips are really the only one that does that. The daffodils, the hyacinths, the crocus, they're all fine. But the tulip industry specifically, it's a billion-dollar industry. So there's a lot of things that happen in that as people try and grab money. So it's not uncommon to have your bulbs revert.
11: Okay.
0: All right.
11: Have a great day.
0: Thanks, Holiday. You too.
11: Okay. Take care. Bye-bye.
0: Yeah, Holiday raises a good point, and it's kind of frustrating because I bought 5 years ago, or maybe 6 years ago, I bought the Canada Flame tulips. They were absolutely stunning, red with white. They were gorgeous. Last year, they were red. There was not a drop of white on them. They were kind of boring looking, and I got red tulips. So this year, I'm going to keep them, but I'm going to add another color to that so that I have a show of my red tulips with something else. Maybe it will be these great Flamingo Club tulips. For anybody just tuning in, got a fantastic prize pack today. It's bulbs, bulbs, bulbs. We've got tulips. We've got daffodils. We've got hyacinths, crocus. We've got all the good stuff and your bone meal. So if you want to win, you got to pick up the phone. 613-969-1545. Again, that's 613-969-1545. Those phone lines are open at the moment. So if you've got a gardening question, now is the time to pick up the phone. Good chance to win because it's right in the middle of the show. Just saying, hint, hint, wink, wink. I got a great question on our Facebook page from Faye. Faye is saying, my crown of thorns is very healthy. I was told it would blossom all year. Evidently, it is not. Should I fertilize? When and with what should I report? Yes, Faye, you should call those people and tell them the crown of thorn is not blooming. No, you're all good, Faye. Basically, what's happened is because your crown of thorn is so healthy, it's probably a little bit root bound in the pot. So we might want to consider repotting it. Time to increase the size of the pot a little bit. And when we repot it, it's a great time to add fertilizer with a high middle number. That middle number, phosphorus, that is what's going to get your crown of thorns re-going again. Also consider, as we think about the colder weather, where you put it in your house. If it's already in the house, great, but you might want to put it in a sunnier spot. Crown of thorns, notorious for loving the sun. The more sun they get, the more they flower. So go both of those options. I suspect it will do the trick for you. Got a great question from Sheila. Sheila just said, hey, Carson, I was in your store the other day. You had some great gnomes. Christmas is around the corner. Can you remind me one more time when you're opening for Christmas? Okay, so Christmas, again, everybody's talking about Christmas. It's a gardening show, people, but that's okay. I don't mind. So Christmas at our store opens Friday, October the 9th, the Friday before Thanksgiving, and we are going to be open until we sell out. And for anybody who's thinking about Christmas classes, wreath classes, planter classes, amaryllis classes, they're online now at carsonsgardenandmarket.ca. Go check it out. Sign up. They're already selling out. So we don't want you to miss out if you're thinking about doing them. And these classes are fantastic with groups. So multiple people. It's a fun event. All right. Coming up after the news, the phone lines filled up quick. We got lots of great content with me, your host, Carson Arthur, on Take It Outside.
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17: Good morning. It's 9 o'clock. A mix of sun and cloud today with a high of 18. Right now, it's 8 degrees. I'm Alan Michael Steele with your CJBQ News Update. 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
17: Prime Minister Mark Carney heads to New York next week for a round of diplomacy at the UN General Assembly amid wars and geopolitical strain. His schedule includes meetings with political and business leaders, while Foreign Affairs Minister Anita Anand delivers Canada's address. Carney will join France and the UK for a discussion on the two-state solution 1 year after the free governments recognized an independent Palestinian state. He will also appear with European Commission President Ursula von der Leyen at an OceanEye event focused on ocean data and long-term investment. Belleville and Northumberland County are calling on Via Rail to reconsider its decision to cancel train 641. Via Rail announced this week that it would cancel the train effective on October 25th. The service currently travels from Ottawa to Toronto Monday through Thursday, stopping in both Cobourg and Port Hope, and arriving at Toronto Union Station before 9 a.m. In a release, Northumberland County says that the decision eliminates the early morning rail connection relied upon by Northumberland residents traveling west for work and other essential needs. The city of Belleville added that it was concerned about the potential impact of the broader schedule changes on travel to and from Belleville. More details can be found at quintenews.com. Ground broke on a historic morning in Prince Edward County as construction officially began on the municipality's largest ever housing project. Housing Minister Rob Flack joined local officials in Picton for the symbolic sod turning at the landing, marking the start of the first residential phase known at Base 31 as Hilltop Village. The massive multi-decade development is planned to eventually deliver up to 7,500 homes and rentals. Alexandra De Gasparis leads the master plan then development for Base 31 Living and says that the community weighed in on what they wanted to see through consultation.
20: Housing for all. You have everything from a rental building, which is 120 units, 10% of which will be affordable. And then you have stacked townhouses that are starting at $299,000. And then we go to regular townhouses, back-to-back, laneways, laneway singles. We have bungalow towns for the age in place.
17: Our full story can be found at quintenews.com. Canada's top military commander, General Jenny Carinya, is competing to become chair of NATO's military committee. The chiefs of defense are meeting in Copenhagen today to choose the successor to Italy's Admiral Giuseppe Davo Dragone, who leaves next year. If elected, Carinya will become the first woman to hold the post and would step down as Canada's chief of the defense staff. Defense Minister Dave McGuinty says that Carinya has strong credibility across NATO and has personally backed her campaign with letters to allied ministers abroad. The automated speed enforcement cameras are long gone, but you may notice something new in Belleville's community safety zones. Alana Cameron reports.
21: The city has installed 18 new speed indicator signs across 9 community safety zones to encourage drivers to slow down and help improve safety in areas frequented by students and other vulnerable road users. The signs display the speed of approaching vehicles, providing drivers with an immediate reminder to check their speed and follow the posted speed limit. The new signs were funded through the Province of Ontario's Road Safety Initiatives Fund as part of the transition away from automated speed enforcement cameras. Mayor Neil Ellis says the new signs provide another tool to remind drivers of the important role we all play in keeping our roads safe. Elena Cameron, Quinte News.
17: And that's the news. In sports, in Major League Baseball, Texas smashed Toronto 7-1. The two teams are set to clash again tonight at 7:05. In local Junior C action, the Stouffville Spirit beat the Trenton Golden Hawks 6-3, while the Wellington Dukes defeated the North York Rangers 3-1. The Golden Hawks have today off, but will hit the ice tomorrow to face the North York Rangers. The Dukes' next game is set for Friday against the Golden Hawks. In local Junior C action, the Napanee Raiders beat the Frankfort Huskies 4-1. Today, the Huskies face the Lakefield Chiefs, Amherst View Jets are up against the Trent Hills Thunder, and the Napanee Raiders are facing the Port Hope Panthers. In the CFL, Montreal beat Hamilton 37-25. Today, Edmonton visits Toronto and Ottawa is in Calgary. In WNBA action, Indiana beat Toronto 103-85. CJBQ radar weather. A mix of sun and cloud today with a high of 18. Looking at tonight, a few clouds and a low of 9. Tomorrow, mostly cloudy, risk of some morning showers and a high of 19. Right now, it's 8 degrees. 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
0: Welcome back. Wow, Janet just sent me an email, or a Facebook message about milk on plants, and oh boy, did I ever explode. Sorry, Janet. I'm going to be talking about it later in this break, but before I explain why I'm exploding about it, let's get to some of these phone calls. Talking to Joyce from Queenie West. Good morning, Joyce.
23: Good morning, Carson.
0: How can I help this morning?
23: I have a couple questions. You were talking about pulling off leaves from the butternut squash plants because of the mildew. I also have some huge zinnia plants, and they're flowering really well, but do I go ahead and pull those off too?
0: So the zinnias can handle a little bit of cold, so they're not as bad. So I would treat those guys with like the baking soda water mix.
23: Oh, okay. Yeah. Great.
0: But the squash, as the cold hits, the leaves are just going to start going floppy. Like they're just, it's just not going to continue to doing anything really for the benefit of the actual fruit. So that's why I start cutting the squash leaves off now, because frost is kind of happening all around us. So that's why squash is a little different than the zinnias.
23: Oh, okay. All right. Great. Yeah. Because they're flowering really nicely this year. I had another question about tomatoes.
0: Okay.
23: I planted some San Marzano tomatoes for the first time this year.
0: Okay.
23: I grew them from seeds indoors.
0: Nice.
23: And then put them outside. So I've just in the last couple of weeks, they're just like falling off and they're not ripe.
0: Yeah. So San Marzano tomatoes are actually a determinant tomato. And that makes them a little bit different in that they don't hold the tomatoes on the plant all summer long. They do a big production all at once. And then you basically harvest them all at once. And then anything after that never really sustains. Like they sort of get going. They almost get like they want to ripen, then they just fall off. And that's just the plant itself.
23: Oh, okay. I thought maybe there's something wrong with the plants.
0: No, that's not. But you can still use those tomatoes. But again,
23: yeah, I brought them inside and they get red, but they're not red when they fall off.
0: No, and it's the plant. It's just because it's a determinant tomato. It's very common for those guys to do that.
23: Okay, awesome. Great.
0: There you go.
23: Thanks so much.
0: Thanks, Joyce.
23: Okay, have a great day.
0: You too. Take care.
23: Okay, thanks.
0: Bye-bye. Bye. Talk to Trevor from Keene, Ontario. Good morning, Trevor.
4: Good morning. How are you, sir?
0: I'm well today. How's Keene doing today?
4: Well, I'm kind of in between. I'm closer to Hastings, but okay. I didn't.
0: It's just fun to say Keene. Anyway, no, I'm good with it.
4: yeah, that's good. I planted, I'm staying with someone and helping out and on this farm.
0: Yeah.
4: But the first potatoes planted were terrible,
0: okay.
4: So I replanted them.
0: When you say terrible, and what happened?
4: They were, I think the potatoes that he had planted were in the same ground, like the for too many years.
0: So he didn't rotate or rebuild the soil?
4: No.
0: Okay.
4: So
0: yeah.
4: I started another little area for him, and
0: nice.
4: I've got about 18 hills going.
0: Okay. Fantastic. Great. Yeah.
4: They're absolutely lush and beautiful. Flowers are done.
0: Okay.
4: And you said you have to get your potatoes out, but I don't think they're going to be big enough to...
0: All right.
4: Or...
0: Yeah, they're not harvestable yet. You want the big French fry potatoes? I get where you're going here.
4: Well, no. Well, I love the small potatoes.
0: Okay.
4: But I covered them last night because I thought there's plastic wrap available from Bales.
0: Yeah.
4: So I just made tents and covered everything, and I guess took them all out. It looks they're still good.
0: Okay.
4: And can I leave them alone?
0: All right. So here's the deal. You're on the right track. Potatoes, when they get cold and the soil gets cold, they start getting that thick skin. But because your potatoes started later in the season, that's actually okay for those guys. So we're going to do exactly what you're doing. Anytime that there's frost in the forecast, although I think you got at least another week without frost, so you should be okay tonight.
4: Oh, yeah.
0: Yeah. So
4: there was no frost last night.
0: Perfect.
4: Here,
0: okay.
4: But, I just got concerned and I planted them yesterday late afternoon.
0: Yep. So we're going to leave them. We're not going to do anything with them. As soon as you start seeing yellowing on those leaves, that's when we're going to start pulling them up.
4: Okay.
0: When the leaves go yellow, it means the growth of the root is done. So that's the time to harvest.
4: And thank you for the wisdom.
0: Yeah.
4: Can I ask one more question?
0: Sure.
4: I apologize for everybody else who's listening.
0: No worries.
4: He has the person here has hollyhocks that are absolutely gorgeous,
0: mm-hmm.
4: but sometimes the gardens aren't maintained,
0: okay.
4: and it's extremely thick underneath them. And I'm looking at foxtail, and I'm looking at goldenrod, and I'm looking at there's milkweed. Milkweed stays. I love milkweed. Should I take out, is it better for the hollyhocks when they release the seeds? It must be, because common sense, just take all the grasses and stuff out underneath. Is that better?
0: So I know exactly what you're dealing with. It's one of those overgrown gardens where the hollyhocks, because they're tall, they push through everything else at the bottom, but the bottom is so full of stuff that you're trying to think, well, what do I save and what do I throw out? So is that about right?
4: I don't care what I throw out.
0: Okay.
4: I'm saving the milkweed, but the other stuff should have been taken out. But him being a farmer, he's not looking after his garden.
0: No problem. Yeah, priorities. I get that for sure. Okay, so here's what I would do. Those milkweed, I would save all of the pods because the plants you're looking at right now are not going to be here next year. The pods are what you want to save. So save all those pods, take them out of the garden, put them in, store them. Take all of the hollyhock seeds, store those as well, because when hollyhock blooms, that's the end of that plant, right? Hollyhocks are biennial, so they grow the first year, second year, they send up flower stalks, but then they're done. So you got the flower stalks this year, you're going to save all of those pods, and then level the whole garden. Just either cardboard box it with mulch on top, cut it down flat, smother it. Next spring, take those hollyhock seeds, those milkweed seeds, work them back into some soil, spread it back on top of that mulch, and you've basically restarted the garden and you didn't have to do any work.
4: But, okay.
0: So yeah, because...
4: It's a project that it's a long. I just looked at everything and I didn't want, but I'm willing to do it to dig all the stuff out.
0: But you don't have to dig anything out.
4: Okay,
0: honestly, if you take a cardboard box and you flatten it and put it, like cut everything that's in there down flat, so all the weeds, all the stuff that's in there, you're going to flatten it, cut it low, put the cardboard box on top, put mulch on top of that and walk away, because there's nothing in that bed that you're trying to save, like perennials. Everything that you're talking about self-seeds, right? So as long as you save the seeds, then you're going to have those plants for next year, because you're going to add them in the spring on top of that, those mulched beds. And they'll root down in, adding some soil with them, put it on top. They'll root down in there and they'll grow again, and you won't have any of the weeds.
4: I appreciate your wisdom.
0: Make it easy. Let's nobody needs more work.
4: No. The stuff that you can retain is quite entertaining.
0: I'm fun at Trivial Pursuit games.
4: Thank you very much for your time.
0: Thanks, Trevor. Have a great morning.
4: You as well, sir.
0: Bye-bye. All right, let's talk to Angela from Campbellford. Good morning, Angela.
5: Good morning. How are you?
0: I'm well this morning. How are you?
5: Just fine.
0: What can I help with?
5: Well, second year for my potted strawberry plant.
0: Okay.
5: I did what you told me to do last year, and it was perfect.
0: Amazing.
5: So I wonder, can I do it again? It's starting to die off right now.
0: You can. It usually the second to third year, it starts to struggle a little bit. So next spring, it's not going to be as nice and not as full. But you can certainly do it again. What I tend to do is I'll do the same process. So I'll dig a hole, drop the plastic pot in the hole. Come spring, I'll pull it up. But then what I do is I am going to take the plant out of the pot and I'm going to divide it. The best looking ones I'll put back in the pot with some new soil, and then we go again.
5: Okay. And when should I think about burying it?
0: Probably in the next couple of weeks. As the leaves start turning, are the leaves turning yellow?
5: They're brown.
0: They're brown.
5: They're done.
0: Yeah. Then if there's not much activity going on, you can bury it now.
5: Okay.
0: Yeah. Usually, two years is kind of that perfect window. So if you can get 2 years out of it, you've done well. And it sounds like you've got that.
5: It was excellent this year. I was glad to get another year out of it.
0: Fantastic. So we'll see you next spring is what you're saying. Come buy a replacement.
5: Exactly.
0: I'm good for that. Thanks, Angela.
5: Very good. Thank you.
0: Okay. Bye-bye.
5: Bye.
0: All right. I said just before this segment started that Janet on Facebook sent me a question and my head exploded. So here I'm going to read it to you. And Janet, you are right in asking this question. She said, good morning, Carson. I have pea plants that have white powder on them, mostly near the bottom, which I think is powdery mildew. Janet, it is powdery mildew. Check. She then goes on to say, there's even some on the actual pea pods. I read about a milk solution to get rid of this using one part milk, one part water. You mentioned baking soda on the sedums, which would work best on my peas. All right. Here is the problem with this. Online, social media, there's all kinds of people saying, yeah, use milk. Milk is great. Use milk. Milk does the body good. It should be great for your plants. Absolutely not true. Do not use the milk recipe on your plants. And here's why. Rot and anaerobic conditions. Milk contains fats, proteins, and the milk that we have in our containers has sugar. Those are all bad things for your plants in that they ferment, they consume oxygen in the soil, and they actually suffocate your roots. Not only that, milk creates bacteria and fungal growth as a decaying organic matter. So you're getting molds and fungi. So yeah, you're getting rid of powdery mildew, but you're bringing in a ton more other fungus. And fats and the lipids in milk actually coat soil particles and they block the tiny air pores, which ruin soil structure. So if you've been using milk, stop. Please stop. Don't listen to Google. Don't listen to AI. Milk on your plants is bad. Don't do it. Baking soda, much better solution. Absolutely. Even better, garden sulfur. Sulfur is a product that's specifically designed to help treat bacterial infections and growth and rot. That's a much healthier way to go. No milk in the garden. Maybe in the tea, only if it's an Earl Grey. Maybe in your cereal. Maybe in your coffee. Not on your plants. All right, let's go back to the phones and talk to Shirley from Rossmore. Good morning, Shirley.
6: Good morning.
0: How can I help this morning?
6: I just bought a red echinacea plant.
0: I love those.
6: Yes, and I'm not sure if I should be planting it now or if I can winter it over in a pot, maybe dug inside a raised flower bed.
0: Yeah, what do you want to do with the echinacea long term?
6: Well, I'd like it to continue to grow and propagate.
0: Okay, so
6: like spread.
0: So eventually you would like it in the garden?
6: Yes.
0: Yeah, you can plant it now.
6: I should plant it now?
0: Yeah, you don't. I mean, you can. Both options will work. Echinacea, very hardy little perennial. You can overwinter it in a pot, but you can absolutely plant it in the ground. It will 100% get established before winter, and then it will continue to spread going forward come spring. But if you wanted to use it decoratively, maybe for the fall, front door planters with some pumpkins, mm-hmm. I've seen a lot of people doing that, you can absolutely put it in there. You can leave it in the pot, and then come winter, before the ground freezes, you just dig a little hole, drop the whole pot in. It will overwinter just fine that way, too.
6: Oh, okay, great. Perfect.
0: All right. Is that where you're going to use it for the door frame, like to make it pretty?
6: I'm not 100% sure yet.
0: Okay. Yeah, I love the red echinacea. They are a great mm-hmm. pop of color. And that particular red, I'm not sure what it is. I think it's got to be sunlight levels. That color of red right now is absolutely stunning. So, mm-hmm. nice choice.
6: Perfect. Thanks so much for your help.
0: Thanks, Shirley. Have a great morning.
6: Okay. You too.
0: Bye-bye. Bye. Let's talk to Dale from Sterling. Morning, Dale.
7: Morning.
0: How can I help?
7: I get some everbearing and raspberries.
0: Nice.
7: And I mowed them all down last year.
0: Okay.
7: And they come in thick, but no raspberries on them.
0: Yeah, so everbearing, they like to flower or fruit on their second year.
7: Oh.
0: So when you chopped it all down, you cut off the old canes, and those are the ones that would have given you fruit this year. However, next year's fruit, you're going to have a bumper crop because all of those plants that regrew this year are all going to put out fruiting canes for next year.
7: Oh, good.
0: Yeah, so you're all good. That's just what happened. It was just a timing situation for them, but you're going to look forward to lots of raspberries come summer next year.
7: Yeah, I thought maybe I had them up against the silo on the facing west.
0: Yeah, they should be okay against the silo. I mean, is it a concrete silo or a metal one?
7: Yeah, concrete silo.
0: Yeah, they love that because the concrete absorbs some of the heat from the sun and keeps them nice and warm. So yeah, no, I like that spot. We did that on the farm too.
7: Yeah.
0: And then you don't have to cut around the grass around the bottom of the silo. No, I'm with you on the raspberries. Good choice.
7: Yeah. When are you going to get into politics, sir?
0: It's coming, sir. Wait for it. It's coming.
7: Somebody talking to both farming.
0: I want to look after the farmers. It's part of my mandate. So it's coming up. Wait for the announcements. It's going to happen.
7: Yeah. There's a lot of rock between here and New Liskeard.
0: Well, there is that. I know that saying. Yes, sir. Thanks, Dale.
7: Yeah. Okay.
0: Bye-bye. Coming up after the break, we've got Angela from Sterling on the phone, my good friend Angela, and we're going to talk about, we're going to talk about Christmas cactus. If you want your Christmas cactus to flower for the holidays, stay tuned. All that with me, your host, Carson Arthur, on Take It Outside.
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0: Welcome back. All right, I said it. Christmas cactus. Oh my gosh, so many emails and messages about when is the time to bring the Christmas cactus in? When is the time to put it in the dark? So here is the deal for anybody out there who is new or who are new to this conversation. Christmas cactus need to go into the dark to begin the flowering process. If you're bringing them from outside into the indoors, sometimes that's enough to get it going. But if your Christmas cactus lives in your house all year long, it has to go into the dark. That dark period where light levels drop for it is what gets your Christmas cactus to set flower buds for the holidays. So here's how you do it. I love to use either a closet or a spare bedroom, and I'll close the curtains and I'll crack the window so that the temperature in the room is a little bit colder and it's dark in there. Dark is good. And we're going to leave our Christmas cactus in the dark for at least 3 days, if not 1 week. Do not stress. That dark is okay. That is normal for the plant. It's how it likes to grow. Christmas cactus are actually a tropical cactus, so they grow in forests, not so much in the desert. So that dark sets the buds, and it takes 6 to 8 weeks from the moment you put it in the closet to the moment it starts blooming for you. So if you're going to do the spare bedroom technique or the closet, as I mentioned, do it now, because believe it or not, Christmas is that close. Nobody need to hear that, but I'm telling you. The one other thing I'm going to say is we've had a lot of people bringing their Christmas cactuses into the garden center for repotting, and often they are quite limp and wrinkly. If you have a Christmas cactus that is kind of hanging there, doesn't look upright, doesn't look more stiff, like there's not a lot of water in the actual leaf brackets, then you need to increase your watering for them. Even though they are cacti, they need more watering, almost a regular weekly watering. I even missed my Christmas cactuses when I'm doing my orchids. They love that. So increase the water a little bit if your Christmas cactus is looking droopy. If you've had it in the same pot for more than 5 to 6 years, it's time to repot it. They do pull a lot of nutrition out of the soil. I've had some people bring in Christmas cactuses that have been in the pots 20 to 30 years. They do like to be repotted. So plan on doing that and plan on putting it in the dark. And this is the right weekend to do it. All right, let's get back to those phone lines and talk to Angela from Sterling. Good morning, Angela.
14: Oh, good morning, Carson. I'm sitting here shivering while I listen to you.
0: I know. I turned the heat on in the greenhouse this morning. What the heck? They did say that it was going to be a cooler fall, so maybe they're going to get this one right.
14: Well, remember when I told you about that almanac prediction? That
0: yes,
14: the first
0: ma'am.
14: Frost will be around your birthday. Sorry, I said the F word.
0: Yep, you said it. The goldenrod blooming can signals the frost, and you were right.
14: Yeah. Okay, so first off, I would like to wish Mark, I know he's listening, he always does, a very happy birthday and a wonderful day.
0: That's for anybody else who's just tuning in. Mark is my store manager. Great, great guy, amazing team member, and the only person I would trust with my baby. So he's looking after the store, he does an amazing job, and today is his birthday. So thanks for that, Angela.
14: Okay. And my question, I love these purple asters that are blooming all over the place.
0: Mm-hmm.
14: I love purple colors, so it's just, I love these. How can I get some of those around my place? How what's the way to propagate them? Is it saving seeds?
0: Yeah, absolutely. So I'm with you. I love the purple asters too. In fact, what I did is when the purple petals start to fall off, I cut the plants. I cut them down a couple of feet, cut the whole plant, take the whole plant, and I put it in wherever I want it in my garden, upside down, and just sit it there. And I just let it sit there, because then the seeds harvest, they ripen with, or they actually mature as the sap and the energy flows down, because you've got it upside down, they pop exactly where you put them. And it's the easiest thing, and it's honestly, it's foolproof. It's worked every single time I've done it.
14: So I just take the whole plant and put it upside down in the ground?
0: Yeah. So what happens with asters is when you get in there and you take a look at them, it's one stem. You'll see a thick stem that goes up into multi-stems with all the flowers on top. So you cut one thick stem, take that whole thing out with all the flowers. They should be turning brown. The purple petals should be turning brown. Take that whole thing, take it to where you want in your garden, turn it upside down, and just put it there. Maybe pin it in with a couple of sticks if it's windy out, but absolutely, that works, and it self-seeds, goes through the winter, so it gets that stratification that you're looking for, and you have asters that will grow right in that spot.
14: Okay, because I have one that a critter planted in one of my flower beds, and when it bloomed, and I'm so glad I didn't pull it earlier in the year, I went, oh, goody.
0: Yeah, well, the critter planted it or ate it, and it came out the back end. Either way, that's kind of how it happened.
14: It worked.
0: Yeah, it worked. So, they are a self-seeding annual. The reason I do it the way I do is because I like them in a contained space. If you kind of spread them or do the cast spreading in your garden, they will go everywhere, and you'll have asters throughout the whole space. So that's why I like my method. It keeps it right where I want them, and I get a clump versus scattered plants.
14: Okay, well, I'm kind of thinking of putting it at the edge of the hay field, so it'll be in with the...
0: Nice.
14: I went along the edge of the property and here, there, and everywhere.
0: Amazing. As long as you don't cut them. So often farmers will have them on the edge of their hay fields or edge of their fence rows, and they cut them before the seeds get established, and then the aster doesn't come back year after year. So you got to put them in a spot that they kind of get left alone.
14: Yep, I will.
0: Perfect. Thanks, Angela.
14: Great. Have a wonderful day.
0: You too. Take care.
14: Bye-bye.
0: Bye-bye. All right, let's talk to Dave from Belleville. Morning, Dave.
15: Good morning. How are you?
0: Good, sir. How are you doing today?
15: Good. Just a quick question. First time growing leeks. Okay. When is a good time to harvest leeks?
0: Yeah, so how thick would you say your leeks are at the base, like down at the bottom?
15: They're probably about an inch diameter.
0: Nice. So the size of a toonie, kind of?
15: Yeah.
0: Yeah, perfect. You can harvest them now. You can let them go a little longer if you like more of a strong, intense, sharp flavor. As they mature, they get stronger in flavoring. So I know people who harvest them younger or even smaller than you've got them right now, but at any stage, they're good to go. Just remember, with leeks in Ontario, they will pull soil up into the actual kind of the layers of the leek inside, almost like the onion skins. So when you get leeks that are an inch, you definitely have to cut them in half. Make sure you clean them out before you eat them.
15: Right.
0: But yeah, you're good to harvest about, now. Is it leek and potato?
15: They're about 2 feet high.
0: Oh, perfect. Is it leek and potato soup time?
15: Yes.
0: I'm starting to crave it myself. Good call, Dave. You just reminded me to get the leeks out of the garden. Thank you, sir. But yeah, happy harvesting.
15: You too.
0: Take care.
15: Have a good day.
0: Bye-bye. Bye. Let's talk to Gail from Shannonville. Good morning, Gail. Hi, Gail. Are you there? I have no Gail. Gail, you got me on mute. Hi, Gail. No Gail. I'm going to put Gail on hold. We'll come back to Gail. Let's go back to our phones. I got a great message from Susan. Susan said, hey, Carson, you mentioned that it might be time to bring plants inside like your Christmas cactus. What about your houseplants? All right, let's do this. If you've got houseplants outside, let's start moving them indoors, and I'm going to tell you how to do it. The first thing we're going to do is we're going to take our houseplants from the sunny spots that they're in, we're going to move them into the shade. Houseplants that go straight from outdoors to inside often drop leaves, crazy. But if you can transition it by going from a sunny spot to a shady spot, then indoors, they'll hold more leaves. Examples of the plants that react, hibiscus, Diplodenia, Mandevilla, if they go from full sun to full shade, no, they're not happy. They'll drop all the leaves. The next thing we need to do is we need to spray those houseplants with insecticidal soap. If you want to save some money, you can make your own. One bottle full of water, like a Windex bottle full of water, and then you're going to add 1 tablespoon of dish soap. Add the soap afterwards so that you don't dilute it when the bubbles all form up after you're adding the water. So you're going to spray down your whole plant, and you're going to spray the soil. I also like to put a garbage bag over the plant at that point. Because you're putting it in the shade anyways, it's actually a good time to treat all of the flying insects. And the garbage bag over the top keeps the insecticidal soap wet. It's a contact solution, which means the bug has to hit the soapy water. If you got it with the sprayer, great. But if the bugs are flying around and they didn't get sprayed with the soapy water, it doesn't do anything. By putting the bag over the top, it keeps the water or the insecticide soap moist longer. Better contact, better results. After 3 days in the garbage bag in a dark spot outside, I'm going to take the bag off. We're going to spray it one more time with the insecticidal soap. Then the house plant can come indoors. And when do we fertilize? We're not fertilizing any of your house plants until they start to show new leaf growth or new flowers. When they're in a growth or a flowering stage is when you want to make sure you give them a little bit of extra food. But when you first take them inside, the reaction that they're going to do is, oh, we got to get rid of leaves. We've got to go dormant so they start to shed. That is not the time to feed them. That puts them in the opposite cycle. So do all those things. Your houseplants will be happier for it all season long. All right, let's even get Gail on the phone. Hey, Gail, are you there? There is no Gail on the end of my phone. Gail from Shannonville, I would have liked to talk to you about the fungus on your stump, but I can't seem to hear you. All right, let's talk to Peter from Black Creek. Good morning, Peter.
16: How are you?
0: Good, sir. How you doing?
16: No, not bad.
0: What can I help with?
16: I was wondering when you plant the hollyhock seeds, in the fall or the spring?
0: So you can do it both times. But here's the thing about hollyhocks. They need to get cold before they get going. So if you save seeds now, toss them in the fridge or the freezer about a week before they go outside.
16: Okay.
0: But you can do it now, too.
16: Yeah, I've got the seeds and whatever and whatever, but... Yeah, I had good luck with the ones but they only go for 2 years, I hear.
0: Yeah, so hollyhocks are biennial. So the seeds that you plant for next spring, you're going to get leafy greens and probably no flower stalks. The year after that, 2028, is when you're going to get your flower stalks.
16: So I had flowers this year on them, and they're no good next year, the ones that are still there.
0: Exactly.
16: Okay.
0: Yeah, so I'm not going to lie to you, Peter. I'm going around neighborhoods looking at people's hollyhocks, and I might be doing some late night raids for some seed pods.
16: You know where the best ones are, right?
0: Well, everybody's hollyhocks this year.
16: Down in Wapoose.
0: Down in Wapoose, yeah. Down in the ditch rows.
16: Yeah.
0: I know. If it's worth the drive, I'll make a trip out there. But I saw some black ones the other day that were absolutely gorgeous. This is the year for hollyhocks.
16: The one I liked and I saw was yellow.
0: Yeah, you don't see yellow very often, so if you can get some of those seeds, that's a winner, too.
16: Well, they're Wapoose. So
0: Wapoose. You know, everybody's going to be doing a drive-through Wapoose to get hollyhock seeds.
16: Yeah.
0: Thanks, Peter.
16: Okay, thanks.
0: Have a great morning. 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
0: Welcome back. Everybody who calls in today gets a chance to win our fantastic bulb prize pack. The bulbs are in store now, and they are my favorite ones I've seen yet. In fact, even my staff were all excited about the bulbs this year, and we're used to gardening. So we've got crocus in this one, tulips, hyacinths, daffodils, and even a bag of bone meal to fertilize them. Every caller gets a chance to win this one. In fact, this is such a good prize pack, we might do it again next week. Possibly. Let's talk to Fern from Sterling. Good morning, Fern.
1: Good morning. How are you?
0: Well, this morning, how are you doing?
1: Fine, thank you. Tulip bulbs.
0: Yeah.
1: Okay. And any bulbs. Can you plant them, like this fall, in a 2-foot plastic flower pot outside?
0: You can, but here's the problem when they're planted outside. They need the insulation of the ground. So if you put them in the flower pot, if we get that freeze thaw, you know, when you get these nice hot days and that's really cold and that's a warm day and it's cold again, that flower pot is going to thaw out too much in those days. So that's why it needs to be insulated in the ground a little bit better. So
1: okay, but I always cover my big flower pots up with plastic all winter.
0: Yeah, that's a good way to do it. Or you know what works well? Have you ever seen the silver sort of, it almost looks like aluminum foil that you get to wrap your water heaters?
1: Yeah.
0: Those are great. I cut them in half. I wrap those around my pots with a bungee cord. They reflect the sun so they don't allow the sun to heat the pot up from the sides. And that works great.
1: Okay.
0: Yeah, but tulip bulbs.
1: Putting them in a container out in your garage then? Well,

0: And then you,
1: you know what you're going to do.
0: So
1: you're going to call me.
0: Hawks, I cut mine all off a month ago, and they're up about 2 feet again.
1: Okay. Well, let them go to flower. You won't get flowers next year.
0: Well, I don't worry about them because I have all kinds of them come up.
1: Oh.
0: And they seed themselves down, and they come up every year in the same spot.
1: Well, so. Fern, I might need your address so I can come and steal some of those seeds.
0: Oh, I just throw them in the garbage.
1: All right, Fern, no more throwing them in the garbage. People want those.
0: Yeah.
1: Don't throw them in the garbage. People want those.
0: The hollyhock seeds? Come on.
1: Oh, gosh, yeah. Oh, those are gold right now.
0: Are they?
1: Oh, yeah. You've got a fantastic...
0: I put a bunch yesterday in the compost.
1: Oh.
0: Well, not the compost. The compost to go to the dump.
1: Oh, Fern, you're breaking my heart.
0: And put them out along the side of the road.
1: You say, or go drop them off at your local garden club. I know.
0: The Whole Culture Society meeting the other night, the Frankfurt one. Yeah,
1: yep.
0: The battle one. Yeah,
1: you save those.
0: All right, I will. I'll save them.
1: Okay, and Fern, I'm going to ask one more favor. All right.
0: Okay.
1: You're going to call me in the spring on the garden show, and you're going to let me know which method of tulip saving worked best for you.
0: Because I'm going to do it the three ways, okay? The way I said, the flower pot outside and the flower pot in the garage. I have a hothouse, too, so I could do them in there and leave them on the floor.
1: Okay. Try them all. You're going to be my guinea pig on this one, okay, Fern?
0: Okay.
1: You let me know how it works.
0: Because I don't know. Right now, I've got about 100 bulbs out there to plant this fall from the garden, from, you know, the flower bed, and because I dug it all up. And I don't know which is a tulip bulb or which is a daffodil bulb or which is what, you know, right now.
1: Yeah, well, the tulip bulbs tend to be a little prettier than the daffodil bulbs, but there's no judgment out there.
0: Yeah, I know. I'm going to be able to mix them up. So I'm going to try it several days and just see what happens.
1: Awesome.
0: Yeah.
1: Thanks, Fern.
0: And green tomatoes.
1: Yeah.
0: You can make green tomato mincemeat. It's gorgeous. And you can make a green relish.
1: It's one of my
0: tomatoes.
1: It's one of my favorites. I love it on hamburgers. My grandma used to make it. It's one of my personal favorites. I'm with you.
0: Yeah. And I love it.
1: I'm with you. Even fried green tomatoes. It's not just a good movie.
0: That's great. Yeah.
1: Thanks, Fern. Have a great morning.
0: Thank you.
1: Bye-bye. Fern just brought me joy. All right, let's talk to Susan from Belleville. Good morning, Susan.
2: Yes, I'm shameless.
1: Well, that's okay. You're after the bulbs. I get it. You got to.
2: No, yes, I am. But I'm on your store site, and I don't see any bulbs.
1: No, we don't sell them on the store.
2: We don't sell bulbs at the store.
1: Yeah, we do, but you have to come in.
2: Yeah, I know. Well, I just wanted to see what was available.
1: Oh, you know what? I can tell you. Mark did a post on Instagram. And I shared it on our Instagram page.
2: I am joined to your Instagram.
1: So go check out the Carson Gardener Market Instagram page. There's a picture of all the bulbs. You can zoom in and see all of the amazing options.
2: And I want to know if you sell rabbit pellets so the rabbits eat the pellets instead of the tulips.
1: So don't do it. I've heard people trying that, putting down rabbit pellets. As soon as you provide a food source, they keep coming back to that spot over and over and over again. Don't do it.
2: Okay.
1: No rabbit pellets. Go bone meal.
2: Bone meal.
1: Bone meal is the winner.
2: Thanks, Carson.
1: You're welcome. Good luck, Susan.
2: Bye.
1: Let's talk to Maggie from Belleville. Good morning, Maggie.
3: Good morning, handsome. How are you today?
1: I'm always good when you say call me handsome.
3: Oh, right on. It's not a question today. It's more like a comment.
1: What's up?
3: I just want to say thank you so very much for doing the show every Saturday and your article in the Wellington Times. You are such a wealth of information, and I appreciate hearing you and reading your article.
1: Oh, Maggie, you got me all teared up this morning. You're absolutely welcome.
3: Yeah, you are so blessed to listen to.
1: Thank you so much.
3: I love it.
1: Thank Maggie. You know what? I do this for people just like yourself. Honestly, the only reason I do the gardening show and all the articles and stuff is because I've put down roots in this community, and this community absolutely matters to me. So I want to take care of you as much as you guys take care of me. So thank you.
3: And I've been bad. I haven't been taking notes lately from your program. So
1: that's
3: I'm
1: okay.
3: Bad.
1: That just means you have to keep tuning in.
3: Oh, yeah.
1: Good deal.
3: Thank you so very much.
1: Thanks, Maggie. You warmed my heart this morning.
3: All right. Have a great day.
1: You too. Bye-bye.
3: Bye-bye.
1: All right. I got to go get a box of tissue after that one. Coming up after the break, we're going to talk to Veronica. We've got more callers, and we're going to talk about bringing in the dahlias It's that time of

0: the year again with me, your host, Carson Arthur, on Take It Outside.
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0: Welcome back. I just got a fantastic text message from my good friend Karen Morton. And Karen just sent me this picture of a Swiss cheese philodendron. This thing has to be 8 feet long, but it's laying down. So Karen, here's what we need to do with this plant. Philodendron like to climb up. You guys have got it as a trailing vine, which is amazing, but we got to get it some stakes. We got to get it going vertical. There are fantastic poles. They're called moss poles, and you attach your philodendron to them with a little bit of wire or twine so you can get it to go vertical. And with that plant, you don't have to spray the leaves with the insecticidal soap, but definitely treat the soil. Spray the soil with the soap. That way, any bugs living in the soil are not coming into the house. Absolutely stunning plant, but wow. That thing needs to go up, not out. Kind of like my stomach these days. More up, less out. Let's get back to the phones and talk to Veronica from Campbellford. Good morning, Veronica.
6: Good morning, Carson.
0: How can I help today?
6: Well, I have some hydrangea bushes, trees.
0: Okay.
6: Bushes.
0: Yeah.
6: That need trimming.
0: Okay.
6: Because they're growing out basically towards the sidewalk.
0: Okay.
6: And my magnolia tree, it came back beautifully, other than there are some spaces at the top, and they're dead.
0: Okay. All right. So let's start with the hydrangea first. Does it have flowers on it?
6: Oh, gosh, yes.
0: And are the flowers cone-shaped?
6: Yes.
0: So if it's a cone, leave it alone. So we don't prune. We don't have to prune that one at all.
6: Growing like a weed.
0: Oh, yes. That means it's happy. So you don't have to prune it. But if it's getting out of control or you need to shape it a little bit, just wait until the flowers are done, until the leaves dry out or turn yellow, and then you can give it a little prune, a little trim. But you don't have to.
6: Okay.
0: Okay? And then for the magnolia, absolutely anything dead, you want to cut it out.
6: Right.
0: Okay, but what will naturally happen is if it's at the top of the plant, that's ideal because what the new growth will aim for those spaces where they get the most sunlight. So it will fill back in into that center section.
6: Oh.
0: Okay?
6: Okay.
0: Yeah.
6: Yes, sure.
0: You got to be patient. They're not fast growers, but it will absolutely go where it gets the most sun, and those open spots are is where it likes to aim.
6: Okay. That sounds great.
0: There we go. I answered both your questions.
6: Much. Yes, you did, and we loved the show. Oh, we really do.
0: Thank you so much. This is a loving right now. I'm getting all the warm fuzzies today. Thanks, Veronica. I really appreciate that.
6: Oh, you're welcome.
0: Have a great morning.
6: Thank you so much.
0: Bye-bye.
6: Bye.
0: Let's talk to Joan from, I lost Joan from Glen Ross. No, Joan, I pushed the button too many times. Joan was asking about the wool pellets, and I'm going to answer that really quickly for you, Joan, so I hope you're listening. Joan, those wool pellets are about moisture retention, but it takes them a little while to break down into the soil. So they kind of look puffy. They might get a little bit of mycelium, which looks like a fungus growing on them. So white and spidery. Those are actually beneficial. So don't panic about those. I think you're trying to call back in. So while we get you hooked back up, let's talk to Joyce from Madoc. Good morning, Joyce.
7: Good morning.
0: How can I help this morning?
7: My lilies are outdoors in the flower beds.
0: Okay.
7: Now, the stems are still really green.
0: Okay.
7: I have... I can cut them off.
0: Mm-hmm. Yeah, well, we're going to wait until those turn yellow.
7: Until they turn yellow.
0: Yeah, okay. As soon as they turn yellow, all that chlorophyll, all that energy is down into the roots. That's the time to cut them.
7: Okay, can I pull them out, though, if I want to put them in the house?
0: Yeah, you can. Do you want to save them as a house plant?
7: Yeah.
0: Yeah, you can absolutely dig them up, for sure. Yep, dig them up. Just follow that same insecticidal soap treatment that I talked about before you bring the house plants in, okay? So you're going to bring them up, going to wash a bit of that soil out of there. You're going to repot them up with some new soil, spray them down with insecticidal soap, put them in the shade, and then bring them in a couple of days.
7: Okay, perfect. Thank you.
0: You got this, Joyce.
7: All right.
0: Bye-bye. Let's talk to Joan. Good morning, Joan.
8: Good morning. How are you?
0: Good. I'm so sorry I hit the button too many times. We're going to blame my fat fingers today.
8: Oh, hey, no problem at all.
0: What can I help with?
8: Wool pellets.
0: Yeah.
8: W-O-O-L pellets. Have you heard of those?
0: Yeah, we sell them at the store.
8: Oh, do you?
0: Yeah.
8: So you recommend them and they're good?
0: So what they do is they add fiber to the soil. So if you've got really dry soil or clay soil or soil that keeps just, it's really tricky to get any nutrition going, add those to the soil. They naturally break down, but in that process, they add the fiber, the moisture retention. So that's why they're so good.
8: Oh, great. Now, do you put them in now or do you wait till the spring?
0: I love to put them in now. Yeah, putting them on top of the soil in the fall, because then what happens is all of the snow, as it melts, it pulls all that fiber down into the soil. Fantastic for your plants for the spring.
8: Oh, that's fabulous.
0: There you go.
8: Great. Thank you very much.
0: Thanks, Joan. Have a great morning.
8: You too.
0: Bye-bye.
8: Bye-bye.
0: Let's talk to, we got Debbie from Marmara. No, Debbie's still on hold. Well, it feels like it's a Monday today. Nothing's working right for me. All right, let's talk really quickly about dahlias because I said I was going to do it. If you've got dahlias and they're still in bloom and they're still looking great, leave them alone. Don't rush the process. However, frost is coming, and with frost, we need to start trimming the dahlias back. When they turn yellow, that is when we're going to pull them up out of the pots. We're going to trim off all of that green material. We're going to hang them upside down. That's a new one. Hang them upside down for a few days because that actually allows all the moisture in the stems to come out. Then we're going to clean off all the soil, put them in a paper bag with either wood shavings or straw or even paper towel, and we're going to tuck them away for the wintertime, bring them back out next year. And don't make the mistake that I did. Write down on the bag what color they are. It matters. Trust me on this one. Let's get back to the phones and talk to Debbie from Marmara. Good morning, Debbie.
9: Morning.
0: How can I help?
9: I bought a can of lily.
0: Yeah.
9: I felt sorry for it.
0: Okay.
9: I didn't think it would survive. But it's still flowering.
0: Nice. What color is it?
9: What's that?
0: What color is it?
9: Red.
0: Nice. With a dark red leaf or a green leaf?
9: Green.
0: Okay.
9: Huge leaves on it.
0: Okay. So what's your question?
9: What do I do with it? Do I cut it down after it's done flowering or?
0: Yeah, we're not going to do anything just yet, okay? So the canna lilies can handle a little bit more cold than the dahlias can. So what we're going to do is we're going to leave it, and as soon as those leaves start turning yellow, they kind of flop over, the flowers will be done, you'll get kind of these bulbless seeds at the top. That point is when we're going to pull it up, we're going to chop off all the plant material on it, we're going to throw it in that paper bag, shake off all the dirt, obviously, first, throw it in the paper bag with something that's going to absorb the moisture, and put it in a cold, dark space like a basement or in a garage, somewhere where it won't freeze. We're going to put it in there, and we're going to bring it back, and next spring, we're going to plant it again and let it go.
9: Oh.
0: Easy.
9: Okay. Yeah.
0: Yeah. You got this. And it's going to do an amazing job for you because you saved it. So you remind it as you're pulling it out. It owes you.
9: Yeah.
0: Thanks, Debbie.
9: Okay. Thanks, Carson.
0: Bye-bye. All right, we got our last caller. It's Lori from Sterling. You're our last caller today, Lori. What's your question?
10: I have a question about my peach trees.
0: Okay.
10: I had sent you pictures of the pits that had rooted.
0: Yeah.
10: All three peach trees have survived. I bought that plastic white stuff with the holes to go around the base, and so the leaves are just sticking out the top.
0: Okay.
10: So they've all survived, and I'm wondering, how do I protect them over winter?
0: That's it. You've done it. There's nothing you can do because those peach trees have to be able to survive through the winter. Otherwise, they're going to get older and at some point they're just going to die because they couldn't handle the winter and you can't constantly baby them. So you gotta bite the bullet on this one.
10: Okay.
0: Wish them well and say you're on your own.
10: Any straw around the base or anything like
0: straw
10: that?
0: Straw will bring in rabbits. No.
10: Okay.
0: No, keep it simple. Protect
10: keep
0: them.
10: It simple.
0: And that's it. And fingers crossed for you.
10: Thank you so much.
0: You're welcome. Okay. Thanks, Lori.
10: Thank you.
0: Bye-bye. All right. Well, we got one more caller, Brian. Oh, we got 1 minute. Do I get to talk to Gail from Shannonville? Brian's saying no. Sorry, Gail, you're going to have to call back in next time. All right, our last minute. Just remember, if you've got fruit trees, wrap them up. Put those guards on the bottom of them. Rabbit population this year in Ontario exploded. So, and I think that's because we've kind of gotten rid of some of the predators. So make sure you buy your tree guards now. They're going to sell out fast at the garden centers. Get them on your trees to protect them. Just like Lori did for her peach trees, make sure you do that. It's the only way to keep your little baby tender fruit trees safe through the wintertime. All right, there's the music. I feel like I'm in a track race, Brian. Like I run a sprint, but I got a couple of false starts in there. Then it's a marathon. It's a mess. How many callers did we get today?
11: Let's see. We had 27.
0: 27
11: callers. Busy.
0: It was busy. Okay, what caller was Susan? No, I'm just kidding. All right, let's go. Caller number 17 today for the Bulb Prize Pack.
11: All righty, almost to the end there. And congratulations to Dave Yarrow of Belleville.
0: Dave Yarrow won himself the Bulb Prize Pack. All right, everybody, I'm going to say it right now. Next week, we're going to do bulbs one more time. Get your gardening questions ready. Brian, a big thanks to you, my friend.
11: Thank you.
0: I noticed you were working on your spelling today. You did a nice job with echinacea.
11: that one is always throws me.
0: I love it. A big thanks to Brian. A big thanks to our sponsors. And a big thanks to you, the callers. Without you, it's not much of a show. All right, that's it for me, your host, Carson Arthur, for this episode of Take It Outside.
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21: Good morning, it's 10 o'clock. A mix of sun and cloud today with a high of 18. Right now it's 10 degrees. I'm Alan Michael Steele with your CJBQ News Update, brought to you by the campaign of Shelley Stedall for mayor of Quinte West. 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
21: Highway 401 is reopened after an accident this morning shut down part of the highway near Kingston. The incident occurred just after 8 a.m. at the overpass with Westbrook Road. All eastbound lanes were closed due to the incident. They've reopened at 9:20. Ground broke on a historic morning yesterday in Prince Edward County as construction officially began on the municipality's largest ever housing project. Housing Minister Rob Flack joined local officials in Picton for the symbolic sod turning at the landing, marking the start of the first residential phase at Base 31, known as Hilltop Village. The massive multi-decade development is planned to eventually deliver up to 7,500 homes and rentals. Alexandra DeGasperis leads the master plan and development for Base 31 Living and says that the community weighed in on what they wanted to see through consultation.
24: Housing for all. You have everything from a rental building, which is 120 units, 10% of which will be affordable. And then you have stacked townhouses that are starting at $299,000. And then we go to regular townhouses, back-to-backs, laneways, laneway singles. We have bungalow towns for the age in place.
21: The full story can be found at QuinteNews.com. A Quinte West Planning Committee motion was approved to defer a decision on a proposed data center until after next month's election. An overflow crowd spoke in opposition to the project for nearly 2 hours, citing concerns with noise, data collection, environmental and human impacts. The 8-megawatt data center would be located at the former Saputo Dairy property on Riverside Drive, just north of the 401. Sean Bouchard is with True North Sustainable Infrastructure.
25: We're not using any water in this facility. It's a closed-loop system. I've seen comments that we would start off that way and then we would convert and start using the municipal water. Completely false.
21: He highlighted job creation, economic development, and municipal taxation as benefits, along with the ability to help keep Canadian online data north of the border. You can view the entire meeting at a link at QuinteNews.com. The leaders of Canada and France will hold a working lunch and attend a reef-laying ceremony in Saint-Pierre-et-Miquelon tomorrow. The symbolic meeting between Prime Minister Mark Carney and French President Emmanuel Macron will take place on an archipelago in the French territory about 20 kilometers off the southern coast of Newfoundland. The reef-laying ceremony will take place at a memorial for Free France volunteers. In December 1941, Free French forces peacefully liberated the archipelago from the control of the Vichy regime, which aided Nazi Germany during the Second World War. Saudi Arabia has issued a string of emergency alerts across the kingdom after warning of a hostile aerial threat early today. No casualties or damage have been reported after the alerts were lifted. An alert was also issued for Riyadh, the first such warning for the Saudi capital since the latest escalation with Yemen's Iran-backed Houthi rebels. Elsewhere, the United Nations Security Council says that the Houthis' military escalation risks further expanding the conflict, threatening maritime security and international trade. The automated speed enforcement cameras are long gone, but you may notice something new in Belleville's community safety zones. Alana Cameron has more.
26: The city has installed 18 new speed indicator signs across 9 community safety zones to encourage drivers to slow down and help improve safety in areas frequented by students and other vulnerable road users. The signs display the speed of approaching vehicles, providing drivers with an immediate reminder to check their speed and follow the posted speed limit. The new signs were funded through the Province of Ontario's Road Safety Initiatives Fund as part of the transition away from automated speed enforcement cameras. Mayor Neil Ellis says the new signs provide another tool to remind drivers of the important role we all play in keeping our roads safe. Elena Cameron, Quinty News.
21: And that's the news. In sports, in Major League Baseball, Texas smashed Toronto 7-1. The two teams are set to clash again tonight at 7:05. In local Junior C action, the Stouffville Spirit beat the Trenton Golden Hawks 6-3, while the Wellington Dukes defeated the North York Rangers 3-1. The Golden Hawks have today off, but will hit the ice tomorrow to face the North York Rangers. The Dukes' next game is set for Friday against the Golden Hawks. In local Junior C action, the Napanee Raiders beat the Frankfort Huskies 4-1. Today, the Huskies face the Lakefield Chiefs, Amherst View Jets are up against the Trent Hills Thunder, and the Napanee Raiders are facing the Port Hope Panthers. In the CFL, Montreal beat Hamilton 37-25. Today, Edmonton visits Toronto and Ottawa is in Calgary. In WNBA action, Indiana beat Toronto 103-85. CJBQ radar weather. A mix of sun and cloud today with a high of 18. Looking at tonight, a few clouds and a low of 9. Tomorrow, mostly cloudy, risk of some morning showers and a high of 19. Right now, it's 10 degrees. And remember, you can get the latest news anytime at quintynews.com. 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
1: Good morning. It's 11 o'clock. A mix of sun and cloud today with a high of 18. Right now it's 12 degrees. I'm Alan Michael Steele with your CJBQ News Update. 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This is a paid political message.
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1: Prime Minister Mark Carney will become the first Canadian leader to make an official visit to Saint-Pierre-et-Miquelon tomorrow. The leader will travel to the French archipelago just off the coast of Newfoundland for a symbolic meeting with French President Emmanuel Macron. Carney and Macron will also lay wreaths at a memorial for Free France volunteers. It commemorates Free French forces peacefully liberating the archipelago from the control of the Vichy regime in 1941, which aided Nazi Germany during the Second World War. A major transformation's officially underway at the former Picton Airport. Provincial Housing Minister Rob Flack was among the dignitaries on hand to celebrate the launch of Hilltop Village, the opening phase of housing at Base 31. The long-term project represents the largest residential development in the county's history, with plans to build up to 7,500 homes and rentals over the next 30 years. Alexandra De Gasparis leads the master plan development for Base 31 Living. She says the Hilltop development is out-of-the-box thinking for Ontario.
4: Having housing typologies for people at every stage of their life and in doing housing in a way that makes a lot of sense, that brings people back to a more human level.
1: There's enough water and wastewater infrastructure in the municipality to support the first phase of the project. However, the county would need to provide more in order for further development to take place. The city of Belleville has installed 18 new speed indicator signs across 9 community safety zones to encourage drivers to slow down and help improve safety in areas frequented by students and other vulnerable road users. The new signs were funded through the Province of Ontario's Road Safety Initiatives Fund as part of the transition away from automated speed enforcement cameras. The signs display the speed of approaching vehicles, providing drivers with an immediate reminder to check their speed and follow a posted speed limit. 2 signs have been installed in each of the 9 community safety zones. And that's the news. In sports. In Major League Baseball, Texas smashed Toronto 7-1. The two teams are set to clash again tonight at 7:05. In local Junior C action, the Stouffville Spirit beat the Trenton Golden Hawks 6-3, while the Wellington Dukes defeated the North York Rangers 3-1. In local Junior C action, the Napanee Raiders beat the Frankfort Huskies 4-1. In the CFL, Montreal beat Hamilton 37-25. In WNBA action, Indiana beat Toronto 103-85. CJBQ Radar Weather. A mix of sun and cloud today with a high of 18. Looking at tonight, a few clouds and a low of 9. Tomorrow, mostly cloudy, risk of some morning showers, and a high of 19. Right now, it's 12 degrees. And remember, you can get the latest news anytime at quintenews.com. 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
1: Good afternoon. A mix of sun and cloud today with a high of 18. Right now, it's 12 degrees. I'm Alan Michael Steele with your CJBQ News Update, brought to you by the campaign of Shelley Steddle for mayor of Quinte West. This is a paid political message.
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1: Prime Minister Mark Carney will become the first Canadian leader to make an official visit to Saint-Pierre-et-Miquelon tomorrow when he travels to the French archipelago for a symbolic meeting with President Emmanuel Macron.
4: The islands are about 20 kilometers off the southern coast of Newfoundland and are the closest European territory to Canada by geography. Carney's visit comes as he's pushing for new and broader alliance with the European Union. The meeting between the leaders is expected to showcase their nation's friendship and underscore their sovereignty. The leaders are set to discuss deepening the Canada-France partnership in sectors such as aerospace and critical minerals. Carney was recently in France, where he and the European Commission president began laying out a path for Canada to become the first associate member of the EU. They're still working to define what that'll mean. Brenda Molina Navidad, The Canadian Press.
1: Belleville and Northumberland County are calling on Via Rail to reconsider its decision to cancel Train 641. Via Rail announced this week that it would cancel the train effective October 25th. The service currently travels from Ottawa to Toronto on Monday through Thursday, stopping in both Cobourg and Port Hope and arriving at Toronto Union Station before 9 a.m. In a release, Northumberland County says that the decision eliminates the early morning rail connection relied upon by Northumberland residents traveling west for work and other essential needs. The city of Belleville added that it was concerned about the potential impact of the broader schedule changes on travel to and from Belleville. More details on this story can be found at quintenews.com. It was a special morning in Prince Edward County yesterday as ground broke on the municipality's largest housing development ever. Housing Minister Rob Flack was among the dignitaries on hand for the sod turning for The Landing, the first piece of housing at Base 31. The entire concept for housing at the former Picton Airport would include up to 7,500 homes and rentals constructed over the next several decades. Hilltop Village is the first phase of that housing. Alexandra De Gasparis is the master plan developer for Base 31 Living. She says that housing component of Base 31 is a community-led vision.
5: The remaining 680 acres was really a blank slate, and the municipality had this cited for development in their official plan. And so we invited the community to build this place with us. And what we did is we hosted a series of surveys and roundtable groups with different community groups that represented Main Street business owners or tourism to sort of get an understanding of what was needed in the community in terms of housing, but what the district could also be.
1: There's enough water and wastewater infrastructure in the municipality to support the first phase of the project. However, the county would need to provide more in order for further development to take place. The Gasparis says that they are supportive of the infrastructure plan the county has worked years on. However, it's a shame that there's a sector of people that don't realize they'll be left footing the bill because one way or another, they need the infrastructure. More details at quintenews.com. Albertans head to the polls in a month for a referendum that could set the province on a path toward leaving Canada, and more than 500,000 voters have already requested mail-in ballots ahead of the October 19th vote. Keith Wilson, a separatist organizer behind one of the more than two dozen third-party advertisers, says there's a reason his group is focusing on planting meter-high signs on municipal property across the province.
6: And the reason we picked the large signs is because this is such a divisive issue and it's so emotional, and we had people who are supportive but don't want to put a lawn sign on their home out of fear that, you know, their car will get keyed in the driveway.
1: On the Federalist side, Thomas Luzkazuk says traveled the province in a pro-Canada unity bus for more than a year and says while the majority of Albertans want to stay in Canada, the vote will come down to turnout. MS Now says that its journalists have been denied access to the White House grounds and will take steps to protect its First Amendment rights. It comes a day after President Donald Trump announced he would ban the network and other outlets from the complex. Trump says he's barring the news channel along with CNN and Politico due to what he calls unfavorable coverage and, quote, fake news. The action escalates Trump's long-running efforts to restrict news coverage by journalists he finds objectionable. Saudi Arabia has issued a string of emergency alerts across the kingdom after warning of a hostile aerial threat early today. No casualties or damage have been reported after the alerts were lifted. An alert was also issued for Riyadh, the first such warning for the Saudi capital since the latest escalation with Yemen's Iran-backed Houthi rebels. Elsewhere, the United Nations Security Council says that the Houthis' military escalation risks expanding the conflict, threatening maritime security and international trade. The automated speed enforcement cameras are long gone, but you may notice something new in Belleville's community safety zones. Alana Cameron has more.
7: The city has installed 18 new speed indicator signs across 9 community safety zones to encourage drivers to slow down and help improve safety in areas frequented by students and other vulnerable road users. The signs display the speed of approaching vehicles, providing drivers with an immediate reminder to check their speed and follow the posted speed limit. The new signs were funded through the Province of Ontario's Road Safety Initiatives Fund as part of the transition away from automated speed enforcement cameras. Mayor Neil Ellis says the new signs provide another tool to remind drivers of the important role we all play in keeping our roads safe. Elena Cameron, Quinty News.
1: And that's the news. In sports, Jose Soriano gets the start for Toronto today in a crucial game between the Blue Jays and the Texas Rangers tonight. Canadian pitcher Cal Quantrill will take the mound for Texas. The Jays are 2 games behind the final American League wildcard spot, with the Rangers 1 game behind. The Edmonton Elks visit the Toronto Argonauts this afternoon. The 10-3 Elks are riding a 4-game winning streak and sit 2 games ahead of second-place Saskatchewan in the West Division. Meanwhile, the 7-6 Argos can clinch a playoff spot and a home playoff game with a win after Montreal beat Hamilton 37-25 last night. Today's other CFL matchup, the Calgary Stampeders host the lowly Ottawa Redblacks in a matchup of 2 teams looking to end losing skids. Calgary is on a 2-game losing streak and sits last in the West Division at 5-8, 2 games back of BC and Winnipeg. The Redblacks are in search of their first win of the year, sitting at 0-12. In local Junior C hockey today, the Huskies will face the Lakefield Chiefs, the MSU Jets are up against the Trent Hills Thunder, and the Napanee Raiders are facing the Port Hope Panthers. Canada is up 2-0 in its best-of-5 Davis Cup second-round tie against France as competition continues today in Quebec City. Félix Auger-Aliassime and Liam Drexel won their singles matches yesterday. Canada needs just one more win to grab the tie and advance to the Davis Cup Final 8 in Bologna, Italy this November. CJBQ radar weather. A mix of sun and cloud today with a high of 18. Looking at tonight, a few clouds and a low of 9. Tomorrow, mostly cloudy, risk of some morning showers and a high of 19. Right now, it's 12 degrees. And remember, you can get the latest news anytime at quintynews.com. 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
1: The Terry Fox Run returns to Belleville Sunday, September 20th at Zwicks Park. 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
1: From the National Newsroom of the Canadian Press, I'm Naira Ahmed. Industry Minister Melanie Joly says Ottawa's focus is on protecting Canadian businesses and workers as Mexico seeks a trade deal with the United States. Her comments come after Mexican President Claudia Sheinbaum said yesterday that her government is doing everything it can to reach a trade deal with the U.S. soon. Joly says the government wants to make sure businesses affected by tariffs can keep operating.
2: My job in the context of the trade war has always been to protect Canadians and businesses, to talk about measures, to make sure that businesses impacted by the tariffs don't take sudden decisions, don't make sudden moves, that they know that because of our supports, they can keep their operations going and keep their employees.
1: Joly says Prime Minister Mark Carney has been clear that Ottawa will work toward a good deal for Canada. Carney is meeting with his Liberal caucus in Ottawa today as MPs prepare to return to the House of Commons next week. Also, the Carney government has not joined Germany, France, and others in condemning Turkey's crackdown on LGBTQ+ organizations.
3: Global Affairs Canada has said nothing publicly since Turkish authorities raided multiple organizations and detained hundreds of activists. The European Union has expressed concern over the raids, and France, Sweden, Finland, Germany, the Netherlands, and Iceland issued a joint statement to that effect on Thursday. When asked, Global Affairs did not say why it didn't join that statement. Canada is negotiating a free trade agreement with Turkey, and Prime Minister Mark Carney has said he's limiting the government's public criticism on human rights in places such as China and Saudi Arabia. Hannah Stolz, The Canadian Press.
1: In Quebec, local police say a driver struck and injured six pedestrians at a country music festival early this morning before fleeing the scene. The victims were taken to hospital with varying injuries, although provincial police did not have further information on their conditions. The vehicle was spotted an hour later in the Quebec City area, where the suspect, a man in his 20s, was arrested and taken in for questioning. Police say it's unclear whether the incident was intentional, and an investigation is underway. And tonight, country hitmaker Josh Ross and breakout star Cameron Whitcomb face off at the Canadian Country Music Association Awards.
4: Both musicians have each scored 7 nods. They square off in categories such as Best Male Artist and Single of the Year, though neither is expected to attend tonight's awards in Saskatoon. Whitcomb is nominated for his song Options, about the temptation to relapse into alcohol addiction. The show will also see 4 acts, Sasha, Madeline Merlot, Tyler Joe Miller, and Brett Kissel, pay musical tribute to American country icon Dolly Parton, who died of cancer last month at 80. The star-studded spectacle hosted by James Barker Band airs on CTV and Crave starting at 8 p.m. Eastern. Aaron Sousa, The Canadian Press, Saskatoon.
1: This is The Canadian Press. In sports, Jose Soriano gets the start for Toronto today in a crucial game between the Blue Jays and the Texas Rangers. Canadian pitcher Cal Quantrill will take the mound for Texas. The Jays are 2 games behind the final American League wildcard spot, with the Rangers 1 game behind. The Edmonton Elks visit the Toronto Argonauts this afternoon. The 10-3 Elks are riding a 4-game winning streak and sit 2 games ahead of second-place Saskatchewan in the West Division. Meanwhile, the Argos can clinch a playoff spot and a home playoff game with a win. In the day's other CFL matchup, the Calgary Stampeders host the lowly Ottawa Redblacks in a matchup of 2 teams looking to end losing skids in the CFL. The Redblacks are in search of their first win of the year, sitting at 0-12. And Canada's women play for gold at the Wheelchair Basketball World Championships today in Ottawa. The Canadians will play the United States in search of their first world title since 2014 in Toronto, and their 6th total. From the Canadian Press, I'm Naira Ahmed.
5: CJBQ radar weather. A mix of sun and cloud today with a high of 18. Looking at tonight, a few clouds and a low of 9. Tomorrow, mostly cloudy, risk of morning showers, high of 19. That's your CJBQ radar weather forecast.
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1: From the National Newsroom of the Canadian Press, I'm Naira Ahmed. Prime Minister Mark Carney met with his Liberal caucus in Ottawa today as MPs prepare to return to the House of Commons next week. Looking ahead to the fall sitting of Parliament, several MPs expect the pace to be fast, all against the backdrop of continued threats from President Donald Trump against Canada's sovereignty and economy. Industry Minister Melanie Jolie says Ottawa's focus is on protecting Canadian businesses and workers as Mexico seeks a trade deal with the U.S.
2: When it comes to the negotiation, the Prime Minister has been here. We will be there to support Canadians and to make sure that we get to a good deal eventually. But now the goal is to make sure that we build this country.
1: Her comments come after Mexican President Claudia Sheinbaum said yesterday that her government is doing everything it can to reach a trade deal with the U.S. soon. Alberta Premier Danielle Smith was close to tears today when she spoke in favor of her province remaining in Canada as a referendum on separation is just 1 month away. Speaking at an online assembly on the future of Alberta within Canada, she says efforts by previous Liberal governments to shut down the oil and gas sector had a negative impact.
3: So when a proud, hardworking people feel their contribution is taken for granted and their livelihood is treated as something to be phased out, some begin to ask a painful question. Does this country actually want us?
1: Smith says Alberta is finally making progress with the federal government on many issues, so it makes no sense to walk away now. She has called a referendum for October 19th on whether Alberta should remain in Canada or whether it's time to hold a second binding referendum on starting the legal process to separate. In Quebec, a man in his 20s has been taken in for questioning after six pedestrians were injured at a country music festival.
4: It's alleged a driver struck several people early Saturday morning before fleeing the scene in Saint-Tite, Quebec. A police spokesperson said the victims' injuries vary, though provincial police did not have further information on their conditions. The suspect vehicle was spotted about an hour after the incident in the Quebec City area. Investigators say it's unclear whether the occurrence was intentional and that a probe into the matter continues. Don Mitchell, The Canadian Press.
1: And country hitmaker Josh Ross and breakout star Cameron Whitcomb face off tonight at the Canadian Country Music Association Awards.
5: Both musicians have each scored seven nods. They square off in categories such as Best Male Artist and Single of the Year, though neither is expected to attend tonight's awards in Saskatoon. The show will also see a musical tribute to American country icon Dolly Parton, who died of cancer last month at 80. The star-studded spectacle hosted by James Barker Band airs on CTV and Crave starting at 8 p.m. Eastern. Aaron Sousa, The Canadian Press, Saskatoon.
1: This is The Canadian Press. In sports, Jose Soriano gets the start for Toronto today in a crucial game between the Blue Jays and the Texas Rangers. Canadian pitcher Cal Quantrill will take the mound for Texas. The Jays are two games behind the final American League wildcard spot, with the Rangers one game behind. The Edmonton Elks visit the Toronto Argonauts this afternoon. The 10-3 Elks are riding a four-game winning streak and sit two games ahead of second-place Saskatchewan in the West Division. In the day's other CFL matchup, the Calgary Stampeders host the lowly Ottawa Redblacks in a matchup of two teams looking to end losing skids in the CFL. The Redblacks are in search of their first win of the year, sitting at 0-12. And Canada has suffered a heartbreaking 77-76 loss to the United States this afternoon in the gold medal game of the Women's Wheelchair Basketball World Championship in Ottawa. Canada hasn't won a medal at a World Championship since 2014, when the tournament was last held on Canadian soil. From the Canadian Press, I'm Naira Ahmed.
6: CJBQ Radar Weather. Looking at tonight, a few clouds with a low of 9. Tomorrow, mostly cloudy, risk of morning showers, high of 19. That's your CJBQ Radar Weather forecast.
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I'd love to change the world, but I don't know what to do. Alvin Lee and 10 Years After. I'm Audrey Parrott with you, and on this episode of The Acoustic Storm, I've got some ideas of what we can do. After all, we're celebrating International Peace Day. So each hour of the show, I've put together some special Storm theme sets centered around peace, from artists whose music was part of and continues to be at the forefront of bringing people together. John Lennon seems to fit the bill as he enters the eye of the storm in words and music. So you want to change the world? Well, according to Alice in Chains, there are no excuses on the Acoustic Storm.

There's an idea of how to create a more peaceful world by keeping our love alive. Heart on the Acoustic Storm. Audrey Parrott's here, bringing you the best variety of acoustic rock. Here's a French-inspired tune, not just the title of the song, but the instrumentation as well. It's Keith Emerson, Greg Lake, and Carl Palmer on the Acoustic Storm. C'est la vie.

0: 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Dylan the Pretenders and Bob Marley are on the way, along with a storm set celebrating World Peace Day. And then we'll remember John Lennon in the eye of the storm.
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0: Foghat getting another hour of the Acoustic Storm underway. I just want to make love to you.

Stormin' with Spirit, the LA band that emerged in the late 60s, that was Nature's Way. And Chrissy Hynde and the Pretenders with A Sense of Purpose. It's Audrey Paris here with you on the Acoustic Storm, and to celebrate World Peace Day, Bob Dylan and Joan Baez gets us started with a special theme set of Peace with a Call for Change. It's a live performance from the Boston Music Hall in November of 1975. The times they are a-changin' on the Acoustic Storm.

writers and critics who prophesize with your pen. And keep your eyes wide, the chance won't come again. And don't speak too soon, for the wheel's still in spin. And there's no telling who that it's naming. For the loser now, maybe later to win.

0: Nick Lowe on the Acoustic Storm with What's So Funny About Peace, Love, and Understanding. The Eagles flew in with Peaceful, Easy Feeling, and from his 1973 album Bob Marley, Asking Why All the Fussing and Fighting. John Lennon is in the eye of the storm. Lennon was born October 9, 1940, and in his relatively short life, he played a major role in defining the popular culture of the late 1960s. About a decade later, Lennon weighed in on just how much that shift in cultural values affected society in general.
1: Whatever happened in the 60s, the flowering of that is in the feminization of society, the meditation, the positive learning that people are doing in all walks of life. That is a direct result of the opening up of the 60s.

0: One of John's biggest solo hits was one of his most spontaneous creations. He wrote Instant Karma in the morning, and by day's end, he had recorded it too. John will return to the Eye again next hour, as well as another set celebrating the International Day of Peace. Plus, we'll recall Lennon through the music of Elton John, Donovan, and of course Paul McCartney on The Acoustic Storm.
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3: From the National Newsroom of the Canadian Press, I'm Naira Ahmed. Prime Minister Mark Carney met with his Liberal caucus in Ottawa today as MPs prepare to return to the House of Commons next week. Looking ahead to the fall sitting of Parliament, several MPs expect the pace to be fast, all against the backdrop of continued threats from President Donald Trump against Canada's sovereignty and economy. Industry Minister Melanie Jolie says Ottawa's focus is on protecting Canadian businesses and workers as Mexico seeks a trade deal with the U.S.
4: When it comes to the negotiation, the Prime Minister has been here. We will be there to support Canadians and to make sure that we get to a good deal eventually. But now the goal is to make sure that we build this country.
3: Her comments come after Mexican President Claudia Sheinbaum said yesterday that her government is doing everything it can to reach a trade deal with the U.S. soon. Alberta Premier Danielle Smith was close to tears today when she spoke in favor of her province remaining in Canada as a referendum on separation is just 1 month away. Speaking at an online assembly on the future of Alberta within Canada, she says efforts by previous Liberal governments to shut down the oil and gas sector had a negative impact.
5: So when a proud, hardworking people feel their contribution is taken for granted and their livelihood is treated as something to be phased out, some begin to ask a painful question. Does this country actually want us?
3: Smith says Alberta is finally making progress with the federal government on many issues, so it makes no sense to walk away now. She has called a referendum for October 19th on whether Alberta should remain in Canada or whether it's time to hold a second binding referendum on starting the legal process to separate. In Quebec, a man in his 20s has been taken in for questioning after six pedestrians were injured at a country music festival.
6: It's alleged a driver struck several people early Saturday morning before fleeing the scene in Saint-Tite, Quebec. A police spokesperson said the victim's injuries vary, though provincial police did not have further information on their conditions. The suspect vehicle was spotted about an hour after the incident in the Quebec City area. Investigators say it's unclear whether the occurrence was intentional and that a probe into the matter continues. Don Mitchell, The Canadian Press.
3: And country hitmaker Josh Ross and breakout star Cameron Whitcomb face off tonight at the Canadian Country Music Association Awards.
7: Both musicians have each scored seven nods. They square off in categories such as Best Male Artist and Single of the Year, though neither is expected to attend tonight's awards in Saskatoon. The show will also see a musical tribute to American country icon Dolly Parton, who died of cancer last month at 80. The star-studded spectacle hosted by James Barker Band airs on CTV and Crave starting at 8 p.m. Eastern. Aaron Sousa, The Canadian Press, Saskatoon.
3: This is The Canadian Press. In sports, Jose Soriano gets the start for Toronto today in a crucial game between the Blue Jays and the Texas Rangers. Canadian pitcher Cal Quantrill will take the mound for Texas. The Jays are two games behind the final American League wildcard spot, with the Rangers one game behind. The Edmonton Elks visit the Toronto Argonauts this afternoon. The 10-3 Elks are riding a four-game winning streak and sit two games ahead of second-place Saskatchewan in the West Division. In the day's other CFL matchup, the Calgary Stampeders host the lowly Ottawa Redblacks in a matchup of two teams looking to end losing skids in the CFL. The Redblacks are in search of their first win of the year, sitting at 0-12. And Canada has suffered a heartbreaking 77-76 loss to the United States this afternoon in the gold medal game of the Women's Wheelchair Basketball World Championship in Ottawa. Canada hasn't won a medal at a World Championship since 2014, when the tournament was last held on Canadian soil. From the Canadian Press, I'm Naira Ahmed.
8: CJBQ Radar Weather. Looking at tonight, a few clouds with a low of 9. Tomorrow, mostly cloudy, risk of morning showers, high of 19. That's your CJBQ radar weather forecast.
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The Doobies on the Acoustic Storm in Blackwater. The best variety of acoustic rock continues with a band that formed in the San Francisco Bay Area and hit their stride in 1983 with the release of the album Midnight Madness, which had this tune. 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

0: Giving you a heart to hang on to on the Acoustic Storm from an overlooked album from the late 70s called Rough Mix by Pete Townshend of The Who and Ronnie Lane of Faces. Sting unplugged The Police with Message in a Bottle, and Lonely People came from America. That was produced by Beatles mainstay George Martin. There's a storm front forming with Springsteen and Neil Young, and then we've got John Lennon in the eye of the Acoustic Storm.
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0: We're back to change the world on the Acoustic Storm with Clapton from the Phenomenon soundtrack.

Neil Young on the Acoustic Storm with the title track from Comes a Time. And from his 1988 Tunnel of Love tour, Springsteen with Born to Run. Well, it's time for another set of songs celebrating the International Day of Peace. And Paul Simon is kicking it off.

David Bowie making an essential difference on the Acoustic Storm with Changes, and the UK new wave rock band The Fix, Stand or Fall, and Peace Like a River from Paul Simon started out that theme set. John Lennon is this week's featured artist in The Eye of the Storm. The final single to be released from Double Fantasy was about how Lennon had grown tired of the routine and burnt out by the excesses of the lost weekend. He was committed to raising his young son, Sean, and wrote this next tune about his house husband years, away from the music industry.

0: John Lennon on acoustic guitar with Watching the Wheels. We'll hear John again next hour in The Eye of the Storm. Another set of peaceful songs are up ahead, as well as the Acoustic Storm Request of the Week.
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1: From the National Newsroom of the Canadian Press, I'm Lisa Laporte. Industry Minister Melanie Joly says Ottawa's focus is on protecting Canadian businesses and workers. Her comments come after Mexican President Claudia Sheinbaum said yesterday her government is doing everything it can to reach a trade deal with the U.S. soon. Joly says the government wants to make sure businesses affected by tariffs can keep operating and avoid sudden decisions that could put jobs at risk. NATO Chiefs of Defense have elected German General Carsten Breuer as the next chair of the alliance's military committee over Canada's top military commander, Chief of Defense Staff General Jenny Carignan. She ran against Breuer for the top NATO position. Defense Minister David McGuinty spoke to reporters in Ottawa today about the election results.
2: We're very proud of General Carignan and her candidacy. It was a very well-managed campaign. She spoke to all of her colleagues, I'm sure, several times. We don't know the breakdown of the votes. We have no idea. That's not something that would be made public, my understanding. Could have been very close.
1: McGuinty also congratulated Breuer on his election. The UN General Assembly gets underway next week in New York. That's where a new U.S. security deal with Greenland is expected to be finalized. After repeatedly threatening to take over Greenland, U.S. President Donald Trump announced yesterday the country has reached the agreement with Denmark. Here's ABC's Lama Hassan in London.
3: The State Department says the deal would remain in effect even if Greenland becomes a fully independent country. Following the announcement, the government of Greenland and the Danish Prime Minister issued a joint statement saying the nations expect to sign a measure next week that strengthens security in the Arctic and the North Atlantic region.
1: Defense Minister David McGuinty told reporters in Ottawa today news of the deal was very promising. Alberta Premier Danielle Smith was close to tears today when she spoke in favor of her province remaining in Canada as a referendum on separation is just a month away. She spoke at an online assembly on the future of Alberta within Canada, saying efforts by previous Liberal governments to shut down the oil and gas sector had a negative impact. She says Alberta is finally making progress with the federal government on many issues, so it makes no sense to walk away now. And Oktoberfest has kicked off in Munich, the 191st edition of the world's largest folk festival. Here's ABC's Chuck Sievertson.
4: Of the thousands telling why they're at Oktoberfest and what's ahead, it's apparent